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0: Wait a minute, I tell you. You ain't heard nothing. You want to hear Tootsie? All right, hold on, hold on.
1: Lou, listen. Play Tootsie. Three choruses, you understand? In the third chorus, I whistle. Now give it to him hard and heavy. Go right ahead.

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4: 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Yes, it's me, Michael Parsons, reminding you that if you like some good old country music, coupled with a heap and helping of old-time rock and roll, a dash of rhythm and blues, along with a segment 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

0: This is AN News New South Wales. I'm Lee Harrison. Charges have been laid against two men over arson attacks carried out on two Sydney childcare centres. A strike force has been looking into the suspicious fires at centres in Tarramurra and Castle Hill. No one was injured in the incidents. The 22 and 25-year-old accused are facing multiple charges. Police are hopeful the discovery of a body in the hunt for a triple murderer brings some closure to a community in central west New South Wales. 37-year-old Julian Ingram was last seen leaving Lake Cardjalligo after allegedly shooting his former partner Sophie Quinn, her friend John Harris and her aunt Nerida Quinn in January. A decomposing body has been found with ID in a vehicle at Mount Hope about an hour from the town. Assistant Commissioner Andrew Holland says it follows a large-scale investigation.
1: It brings closure to this investigation. It brings closure to the people of Lake Cardjalligo and gives some solace to the town so they can relax.
0: An advocacy body believes extending Sydney's existing light rail from Kingsford

0: The La Perouse would help boost the construction of homes. Business Sydney also claims 16,000 properties could be built if the state government offloaded Long Bay Jail for development. The state's anti-corruption watchdog has launched an investigation into alleged corrupt conduct at the University of Wollongong. The Herald reports ICAC investigators have attended the campus and issued a summons to a former interim vice-chancellor. Police have charged two more men over a plot to kill a prominent organised crime figure in New South Wales. And drivers in the state will soon be able to opt in to receive a text when their registration is about to expire. Turning to sport now, and the Bulldogs are defending Stephen Crichton over his heated exchange with Lockie Galvin during last week's loss to the Dolphins. The skipper was irate after Cody Nikorima slipped past Galvin for a try. Bulldogs prop Leo Thompson gave his view of the incident.
1: That's something we encourage here at this club. We all encourage to coach each other on everything and keep each other at a high standard. You know, we don't take anything to heart when we do get those conversations, have those conversations.
0: The Blues are bracing for an even more intense effort from the Maroons, who are looking to keep the Women's Origin series alive on Thursday night. Wallabies 5'8 Loa Lolisio says he's keen to stay in Japan, but concedes it could hamper his immediate test hopes. Sprint sensation Gout Gout is looking long-term, saying he doesn't want to mess up his career by overloading while he's young. This is ANU's New South Wales.
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0: Monday nights on 2RRR are now Metal Mondays all over again. Yes, we're going back to the metal. Back to the Metal is the place where you get all your old hard rock, heavy metal needs met. Judas Priest, Metallica, Iron Maiden, Black Sabbath, Deep Purple, Motorhead, Dio and more. 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

Hi, this is Rob Scott, presenter of Thursday's Midday Jazz here on 2RRR. You're not listening to me live at the moment. This is called Jazz Jukebox, and I hope you're enjoying the music as much as I am, no matter where you are.

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2: 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For more details, email Hunters Hill Council's Bushland Management Officer, Jackie Vollmer, on VOLLMERJ at huntershill.nsw.gov.au.
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0: Hello there, this is Michael Lynch. An Australian Defence Force soldier has died in a training accident on the New South Wales south coast. Federal politics reporter Nelson Scott.
1: The Australian Defence Force has confirmed a soldier has died during a parachuting training course at Jervis Bay Airfield last night. Another soldier was injured during the incident, but did not require hospitalisation. The death comes just over 2 years after Lance Corporal Jack Fitzgibbon was killed in a parachute accident at a base in Sydney's northwest. The ADF has requested the privacy of the victim's family be respected and has flagged it will provide further updates shortly. Nelson Scott, Canberra.
0: Well, by this time tomorrow, the major talking point among economists will be the federal budget to be delivered by Treasurer Jim Chalmers this evening. Word around the Canberra corridors of power today is that the financial blueprint for the 2026-27 year will focus on housing and tax reform designed to lift housing supply for first home buyers. The Financial Review's political editor Phil Currie says it's already become clear that the capital gains tax discount and negative gearing deductions are unlikely to get a Guernsey until next year.
2: If you're negatively gearing a property now, then you've got nothing to worry about. You won't be affected. That's what they mean by grandfathering. But the new negative gearing changes mean that if you buy an existing home, been occupied or pre-owned, you won't be able to negatively gear it. You can only negatively gear a brand new property.
0: 8 cases and 3 deaths from hantavirus have now been confirmed after an outbreak of the infection on board a cruise ship in the Atlantic Ocean. Federal Health Minister Mark Butler says 3 people from New South Wales, 2 Queenslanders and a New Zealander will spend 3 weeks in quarantine when they return to Australia later this week.
3: There is an incubation period of 42 days potentially for this virus, but the risk of transmission obviously drops off after the first few weeks.
0: The panic buying of electric vehicles across Australia has prompted a warning from motoring groups today about price gouging. They say Australians face artificially inflated prices for EVs as demand outstrips supply and wait times blow out for the most popular, cheaper Chinese vehicles. The first of 4 low-interest loans have been approved under the South Australian Government's $200 million drought loan scheme. The scheme offers 10-year loans of up to $250,000.

0: $1,000 to drought-affected farmers in eligible production areas. In world news, Donald Trump says while a ceasefire with Iran remains in place, it's unbelievably weak. Tehran has delivered a counter-offer to the United States, 14-point peace plan, which includes an offer to immediately end the war on all fronts. Trump has called the proposal totally unacceptable. He says he's now running out of patience to secure an agreement.
1: The ceasefire is on massive life support, where the doctor walks in and says, sir, your loved one has approximately a 1% chance of living.
0: On the other side of the Atlantic, British Prime Minister Keir Starmer is on the brink of losing his leadership. The push by 70 of his own MPs to see him quit Downing Street follows a humiliating defeat in last week's local body elections. This is Air News. I'm absolutely horrified. That was Alistair Clarkson's reaction over a decision by an insurance company to reject the concussion claims of three retired AFL players. The four-time premiership coach is urging Melbourne and the Coaches Association to cut ties with the sponsor and insurance giant Zurich over its failure to approve recent payouts. Kangaroos coach has told the Herald Sun the AFL should look at the American NFL, which has created a self-funding model. And in a shock move, Michael Voss this morning resigned as Carlton coach, although he said he'd actually made the decision to quit last Friday. American audiences have been treated to a look behind the relationship between Gout Gout and the Sprinters coach Di Shepherd. As he prepares for the 2028 Los Angeles Olympic Games, the teenager Gout Gout has been featured in the US version of 60 Minutes.
2: Running just feeds that, I guess, inner child in me that wants to, you know, kind of feel free. Like, running makes me feel like myself, for sure.
0: Only one game in the EPL overnight, ending in a one-all draw between Tottenham and Leeds, which found an equaliser via a penalty deep in the second half, as heard here on Stan Sport.
3: It is Calvert.
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0: Ah, yes, there certainly is a little bit of country in us all, thanks to Alan Caswell and Drew McAllister. Welcome to the Electric Barnyard. We've got another cool country experience on today's show. We got tracks from Stephen at BSM, Jules at WHP, tracks from First Sounds Volume 7, more tracks from the NFS singles. This week it's off the NFS 91. And for all the mums thought of on Sunday the 10th, we have another treat for you on 2RRR 88.5 FM. Now, country's always been cool, so rock along with us with great music. Kicking us off, I don't know how we take this mob. It's called the Peel River Ramblers. They got 1 week.
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0: Coming up in the barnyard, Ron Callahan joins us very shortly with People, a new single. Before that, we just had One Week, which is debuted by this Tamworth bluegrass band. It's the Peel River Ramblers. Remember that one. It was composed by lead singer Travis Mitchell Evans. It's about making bad decisions with too much attention given to drunk thoughts after a breakup. You're alone in a city you don't want to be. You're paying rent you can't afford. You're working three jobs just to get by. And with all this, there's lots of humour to it. Underneath all of this, it's about getting on with life, picking yourself up any way you can. All right, People by Ron Callahan is coming up. An interesting song here by Ron. It's about people we encounter through life, each serving a unique and often destined purpose in our journeys. So, let's have a listen now.
1: 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The place to be is on 2RRR 88.5 FM. You gotta go country.

You're tuned to the Electric Barnyard on 2RRR 88.5 FM. I'm John Lee, your host, and well, very shortly we've got an interesting young talent. They're called the Curry Mob, and they're up next. I'm certain that you're gonna love them. But before that, we're back an answer on. All right, people. Some come for a reason, challenging us, while others are just passing on through. Two separate companions, whether joyful or painful, serve to teach us about our true selves and shape our destiny. Ron is a unique singer-songwriter from the Yuin Nation on the east coast of New South Wales, down towards the Victoria end of the coast. All right, you're going to fall in love with our next artist. They call themselves the Curry Mob. Brother and sister who really impress crowds when performing up in Tamworth. Their song, In the Melody, is about a daughter and mother's love for each other. The family live in southeast Queensland. I highly recommend, if you can, catch the Curry Mob. This is the Electric Barnyard on 2RRR 88.5 FM. Let's do it now. The Curry Mob, In the Melody.

0: So, what do you reckon? Not bad, eh? That's the Curry Mob. Daughter, well, brother and sister, put it that way, as a relationship. And I do recall seeing them on Peel Street during the Tamworth Country Music Festival, and the crowd around them was just amazing. All right, in the melody. Okay, we'll go with some station messages. Then we get into our Indigenous experience here on the Electric Barnyard.
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Well, interesting song there. The first of our Indigenous experience. It was featuring Altar Boy, Books Kid with GFY. Now, this track was written for those in the minority. As you would have heard, there is a girl's voice actually singing the boys' segment. So you kind of start wondering what's going on. All right, it's about unifying and come together in the face of adversity in whatever shape, form, or person that may be. Books Kid is a beat creator delivering unique melodies, harmonies, and instrumentation. He is a Wadandi Bibolman man. In the Electric Barnyard, we proudly air artists from the First Sounds collections. Next, another artist we recently aired, GLVS, yes, Gleb's, featuring David Williams on his didgeridoo. Now, the didgeridoo originated in Northern Australia. Common name is Yadaki, Y-I-D-A-K-I. All right. Now, if you go to a site called Pixabay.com, you will actually find a free load of didgeridoo sound effects downloads, and you're quite welcome to have a listen to them and download them. All right, GLVs with Legacy and featuring David Williams on Didgeridoo. 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

A beautiful song by GLVS with Legacy, featuring David Williams on Didgeridoo. And as I said, you can find free Didgeridoo sound effect downloads on Pixabay.com. Pixabay. And, well, I went on there the other day. I was quite surprised at the range of sound effects they have. Okay, moving on with the soaring, ethereal and empowering mix of trip-hop. I don't know how they got trip-hop into it, but it's got organic sounds as well. Legacy features renowned didgeridoo performer Waka Waka Man David Williams. And GLVS is a Kuareg, Fijian and Polynesian heritage, and is Karuna based. All right, first sounds across Australia in partnership with Community Radio is a vital source of culture and information, and much of the music you hear on Community Radio creates a broad picture of our country and the diversity of people who forged the way forward. I'm John Lee, your host in the Electric Barnyard, airing on 2RRR 88.5 FM from Gladesville in Sydney. Support us. Tune on in. You might find out that you quite like it. Community radio is the natural base for artists to develop an audience and their work. Today's chosen artists come off the First Sounds Volume 7. We've got two more to come. Up next is Jalgani, pronounced as Jalgani, with Koori Girl. Enjoy it.

Yeah, that was Coory Go by Jalgani. This is the debut song from Jalgani. And as I said, Jalgani is the name they give her, but it's pronounced as Jalgani. All right? It's a passionate rock reggae anthem of connection to lost country that bridges generations with a very powerful call to remember the sacredness that lies within. Now, Jalgani is a Kure Wurrung Bundjalung artist. All right, or I should say, where's that word I'm looking? Of heritage. Okay, next, well, let's have a look here, see what we've got. Yep, Danny Tevalu of First Nations gives us Let Go. It's a cruisy coastal vibes convey. The simple notion of learning to go with the flow of life. Let Go is Danny Tevalu's second single. Now, she draws her inspiration from the likes of Emmylou Worimara, Jack Johnson, and Kareem Bailey-Ray. And now, Let's Go by Danny Tevalu.

0: Well, there you go, on the Electric Barnyard here on 2 Triple R 88.5 FM. You just heard Danny Tevelu with Let Go. I share this with you, Wamanyika, and welcome. Plus, Bujari Gamarua, which means a good day to all. We acknowledge and thank AMRAP, Koori Radio and GIS, which is the Gadigal Information Services, the CBAA and the Australian Council of the Arts. First Sounds Volume 14 isn't that far off. And, well, you're going to hear it right here in the Electric Barnyard.
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Well, there we go. That was Mac and Char. We've taken our time on forever. This Aussie country pop duo from Mudgee, New South Wales, are known for their tight sibling harmonies, modern production, and dynamic live looping performances. Formerly part of the Brothers Three band, they became a duo in 2022 when the other brother decided to drop out, achieving success with hits like number one, Counting Clouds, in 2025, and playing at major festivals, the TCMF, Demi Ute Muster, Gympie Music Muster. Mac and Char have built a significant following with their energetic mod country sound. All right, we welcome James Keith back to the Electric Barnyard with one of his tracks from Life is Good Today. You'll hear Chasing Dreams now on 2RRR 88.5 FM. Enjoy it.

0: Many people chase James all the time. James Keith. All right. Thank you. Sorry, I missed pressing the button. All right. As I said, James had a fun chat with me over a few songs and even played his guitar. And as I say, he's a real cool dude. One of the Canterbury Bulldogs, Mortimer's brothers. All right, we got the news and then we've got a pearl a second hour for you.
1: Says it will more than likely reject any changes to property taxes, which the federal government is expected to include in tonight's budget speech. Labor has already flagged its plans to revise the capital gains tax discount and negative gearing deductions, a move Treasurer Jim Chalmers claims will lift housing supply and assist more young people to buy their first home. But Deputy Liberal Leader Jane Hume says this won't happen and just amounts to a broken election promise.
2: The Coalition will instinctively oppose higher taxes. Okay. Moreover, we instinctively oppose a broken promise, a lie that was told just a year ago when the Prime Minister ruled out these tax changes.
1: The ACT's independent Senator David Pocock has welcomed the federal government's $50 million commitment to upgrade the Sydney-Canberra rail corridor. But the senator believes the funding is not enough to deliver meaningful improvements to travel times or service quality. The budget includes $50 million in Commonwealth funding, matched by $25 million each from the ACT and New South Wales governments to deliver early works and planning to improve performance on the corridor. Senator Pocock says he's been a long-time advocate for a faster rail connection between Sydney and Canberra. Legislation is being introduced in the New South Wales Parliament in a bid to curb escalating gang violence in the state. This report from Dusty Fitzpatrick.
3: Under the proposed changes, a range of new offences would be introduced aimed at addressing organised crime. They'll target issues including firebombings, public shootings, the use of kill cars, and the recruitment of children to carry out crimes. Police Minister Yasmin Catley says criminals are being put on notice.
4: If these people think they're above the law, well, they can sit and procrastinate over that in Long Bay Jail.
3: A court's ability to take a person's organised crime links into account when deciding bail would also be enhanced under the proposed legislation. Dusty Fitzpatrick, Sydney.
1: Well, thanks to the introduction of new technology, hospitality venues at Melbourne night spots can now be monitored by police in real time. Kiara Parker says the high-tech equipment is designed to track down those responsible for the organised firebombing crime network.
5: To prevent further arson attacks, hospitality venues will now be able to opt into providing live CCTV feeds directly to police, giving officers enhanced real-time vision to improve response times. The state government will invest $5 million to boost tech in the State Command and Coordination Centre to deliver it. An expert from the Violence Reduction Unit will also be embedded in police headquarters on Spencer Street to disrupt the grooming and exploitation of young people being targeted by crime syndicates to carry out the arson attacks. A $10 million hospitality security fund is also available for venues to upgrade their security with things like security doors, alarms and fire suppression. Police Minister Anthony Carbine says they're helping businesses to protect

0: staff and patrons.
1: People can know while everything's being done that's possible to keep them safe, to have a great time and to make sure that those who do wrong can be held to account.
0: Operation Eclipse, which was set up to investigate the string of firebombings across the city, has so far arrested more than 40 people. Kiara Parker, Melbourne.
2: Josh Fraser will take over as Carlton's interim senior AFL coach following the resignation today of Michael Voss. SEN reporter Tom Morris says news of Voss's departure comes as no real surprise.
3: Clearly Michael Voss knew that he wasn't going to get a new contract next year. There'd been good dialogue between himself and Chris Davies, the footy boss, and Graham Wright, the CEO, for a number of weeks now. And I think when it became apparent for Voss, in his own mind, that he wasn't going to be coaching the club in 2027, he pulled the pin.
2: A respected Indigenous leader is spearheading the push for a new Darwin-based AFL team. Sarah Patterson reports.
4: Former Footscray and Brisbane player Michael McLean, affectionately known as Magic, is dreaming big. He says having a 20th AFL team based in Darwin would make a huge difference to the competition and help bring the local community alive. He'd also love to see 9 games played in Darwin every season. Magic, this year's honoree in the Sir Doug Nicholls round, is a zealous advocate for the Northern Territory following Tasmania into the AFL, regardless of the obvious logistical challenges. Sarah Patterson, Air Sport.
2: Another West Tigers star has agreed to re-sign with the club. Premiership-winning winger Sunia Turuva signing a new deal until the end of the 2030 NRL season, just days after Jareem Bula and Taylan and Terrell May also re-signed. Australian Independent Radio News.
5: Wow, you're on 2RRR, 88.5 FM, and now we've got, a crazy fella. His name's Croggy. He's a Queenslander, and just in time for State of Origin, he decided he'd drop this little pearler. Biff, Biff, Banana Banda Queenslander. All right, have a listen, and then I'll tell you what he said about it.

0: There's a crazy fella, his name's Croggy, and the song was Biff Baff Banana Bender, Queenslander. It's definitely a full-blooded Queenslander. He wrote this song with one thing in mind, and that is how much pride he has in the great state of Queensland, and especially the Queensland Maroons. And as I said, it's not long off till Origin time, State of Origin time. Now, this song is purely humorous, dig at the New South Wales Blues, and we take Origin more seriously. That's what Croggy says. And as Croggy notes, this song has a very catchy hook that will have your feet tapping. Well, it didn't get mine tapping, but I was certainly interested in the song that he was singing. But he thinks that some of you may have even sung along. Oh, you Blues supporters will also tap those toes against your better judgment. Well, I think I tapped a little bit. Not that much, Croggy. All right, love Origin football, you're gonna love that song. All right, Susan Mirandy has been busy releasing some of her singles, and Uncrossing Every Star is one of the Darkness Illuminates Our Light album, co-written with Nashville's Elena Giordano, produced by Golden Guitar and Oreo. Aria winner, Nat Fell. All right. Uncrossing Every Star is all about finding beauty and bravery in the darkness. Susan has won many awards for songwriting, so have a listen to this one. Susan Mirandy, Uncrossing Every Star.
1: 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This is Susan Mirandy, and here's my latest song, Uncrossing Every Star. Enjoy! Hit it, Johnny!

0: A beautiful song, but before that, still to come, Dean Perrett joins us with his newbie, Phantoms of the Snowy. First though, on Susan Maranti, we played one song off The Darkness Illuminates Our Light, and as Susan says, I love words, I love their sound, the feel and decadence. The music, the melody, the rhythm locked into every syllable. But Susan loves their power to reach hearts and minds. Words can be used as words of mass enlightenment when used in the right. All right, we got it, Susan. Up now. Dean Perrett joins us with a track from Close to Home, his latest album. The song I'm playing for you is Phantoms of the Snowy. Here we go.
1: 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And that's an experience you don't want to miss. My name's Dean Perrett, and here's my latest song. Go on, hit it, Johnny.

mountain horseman muster cattle still. Way up on the high plains, as they've always done, hear the snowy thunder when they let the horses run. See the horses gallop from the depth of mountain blue. The mighty mountains tremble to the thunder of their hooves. The mountain silhouettes against the moon so bright. Shadows are the horsemen, phantoms of the night. And the horsemen will be flying like clouds across the moon, racing against the weather

the snowy, it's the only life they know. They run the horses overnight into another dawn. Across the rugged

regulation outclaim their mountain home. Such controversy in yesterday was never heard or known. So they're still grazing cattle as they did long ago. A summer on the high plains and leave

0: There you were listening to Phantoms of the Snowy by Dean Perrett. Phantoms of the Snowy was written by Peter Coad and Virginia Coad Hermel. It paints a rather powerful and haunting image of the spirits of past Snowy Mountain cattlemen galloping across the night sky, to which they become legends and history. We bring you more country singles to rock along with from the NFS Singles Collection. And today's choices are off the NFS 91. As I like to say, hey, you gotta go country.
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0: All right, you're on 2RRR 88.5 FM in the Electric Barnyard with me, John Lee. Now, country singles are going to rock along for you. First up, we got Paul Costa with I Think I Like It.

That was the first of our NFS singles for you. Paul Costa with I Think I Like It. The song Paul gave us comes off Walking in These Shoes, 2013. Now, Paul Costa is a highly respected figure in Australian country music, and this is celebrated for his soulful voice, storytelling prowess, and genuine connection with his fans. He's from regional Victoria. Well, we don't blame him for that, but Paul's music is often influenced by life in the country, with themes of resilience, family, and heart woven throughout his many songs. In live shows, his audience's connection turns performances into what is known as memorable shared experiences. All right, we now have Leanne King. She's joining us here in the Electric Barnyard with her song, Can't Keep a Good Man Down. Ooh, yeah. Go, Johnny. Here on 2RRR 88.5 FM. Let's enjoy this one. Can't Keep a Good Man Down, Leanne King.

Well, there you go. That was Leanne King. Can't keep a good man down. Good Johnny. Hey, most of Leanne King's songs reflect on stories from the land. If you can imagine it, work for it, it will come. And stories from the land, some fun, some bad, sad, always entertaining, just like the song you just heard there. It may surprise you, though, but Leanne King is also known as Auntie Leanne King, and she's a proud Durag woman who shares stories that have resonance in today's world. All right. In our country singles rock for you mix, we got Rob Wilson next up with I Think I Like It Here. Yeah, well, you're going to hear it on 2RRR 88.5 FM. This is The Electric Barnyard, and I'm your host, John Lee. Enjoy it. I Think I Like It Here, Rob Wilson.

Right, as the country singles rock for you, that was Rob Wilson with I Think I Like It Here. Now, sadly, Rob Wilson passed away in 2018. He was a prominent Australian country music singer, songwriter and producer. He was known for his work through the 2000s and 2010s. He's a former Star Maker Grand Finalist from 1996, and he released albums like Rough Around the Edges and was the first Australian to actually top the worldwide most played country artist charts back in 2004. So we remember you, Rob. Well, we truly do. He often played at the Tamworth Country Music Festival, and in 2004, he actually won the Golden Saddle Award. Rob Wilson, another Aussie, a country music legend. All right, Faith Jalija sings It's Not Fair, But I Don't Care. And following that, with Mother's Day just passed on Sunday, we have another tribute to all the mums out there. But first, it's Faith Jalija. She's a continent skipper. That's right, a passionate country music singer-songwriter. She decided to move to Denmark back in 2006. Now, this song I played, It's Not Fair, well, I'm about to play, It's Not Fair But I Don't Care, comes off 2004 Glimpse of Life. All right, so now back in Australia and living in Sydney, New South Wales, she's returned to her love of country music, like Maybe Baby, and that's why we're playing the song here.

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4: 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Time now to be respectful and honour our mums from Sunday, where they celebrated Mother's Day. I hope you, shouted them a drink or two, gave them plenty of flowers, and even served up lunch. Okay, we've got a BSM newbie. Then we're going to go with the lads, Troy Cassidaly and Adam Harvey. And that's from the Great Country Songbook. But first up is Sherry Shines with Everyone Has a Mum. Please enjoy this on my behalf.

Well, there we go. The first of our tributes to mums as Mother's Day passed on Sunday the 10th. All right, Cherie Shines with Everyone Has a Mum. This song comes from When Tears Tumble Down in September. As Cherie notes, her mother was a very special lady who loved helping people. Not only her children and families, she also loved helping the Dubbo community and neighbours with the yummy food, such as the homemade scones, pavlovas and baked cheesecakes. A fair work at the old Dundalamore homestead as a cook. She was also a Cub Scout leader when Cherie was growing up. And she would also teach children to sing and play to play guitar. Well, we enjoyed Cherie's song here. Coming up, as I noted there, with Mother's Day last Sunday, the 10th of May, this song was for all the mums. Okay, next we do have two tracks from the Great Country Songbook with notable connections to mums. They're sung by Troy Cassadaly and Adam Harvey on one, and Troy Cassadaly pops out the second one. Two very beautiful songs for all the mums coming from these fine country artists. And, well, mamas, don't let your babies grow up to be cowboys. I'm John Lee. This is the Electric Barnyard on 2RRR, 2RRR 88.5 FM. Let's go with it.

All right, that was a real country song for all the mums tuned on in to the Electric Barnyard on 2RRR 88.5 FM. Troy Cassidaly and Adam Harvey with Mamas Don't Let Your Babies Grow Up to Be Cowboys. And remember, Happy Mother's Day for Sunday, 10th of May. All right, Troy Cassidaly shares a beautiful song by himself. It's called Mama Tried.

Yeah, there's a beautiful song from Troy Cassidaly, Mama Tried. And here at 2RRR 88.5 FM, we wish all mums a beautiful year ahead. Here is Jade Hurley and Pixie Jenkins, a little bit country and a bit of rock and roll. That's closing the show out for us today.

0: 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I'm John Lee. 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
1: 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The Ryde Eastwood Leagues Club Latin Icons on Saturday the 30th of May from 8 p.m. For details and tickets, go to the Ryde Eastwood Leagues Club website. There's personalised tech one-on-one help at the Ryde Library and West Ryde Library. It's on Fridays at Ryde Library from the 1st of May from 10 to 12 p.m. and at the West Ryde Library Mondays from the 4th of May, 10 a.m. to 12 p.m. This is running on a 6-week trial. To book in a session, go to the Ryde City Council website, one-on-one tech help. There's the annual City of Ryde Prayer Breakfast, which will be held on Friday the 29th of May from 7 a.m. to 8:30 a.m. at Lachlan's Lion Auditorium. The guest speaker is Jenny Hayes, local Mission Australia community chaplain, presenting See, Act, Do, Seeing the Unseen. For tickets and details, go to the Ryde City Council website /prayer. There's an annual charity day, the 10th annual charity golf day on Friday the 29th of May. It will be held at the North Ryde Golf Club, Twin Road, North Ryde from 7 a.m. All proceeds will go to the Salvation Army 2026 Red Shield Appeal. There'll be $25,000 in prize money for a hole-in-one. For details, go to the Red Shield Appeal Annual Charity Golf Day or the North Ryde Golf Club website. There's night markets at Epping from 5 till 9 p.m. The City of Parramatta is hosting these markets and they'll be held monthly at the Baronia Park in Epping. It's on the last Friday of every month. There'll be great food, local talent, artisan and handcrafted goods. For details, go to the City of Parramatta website. The Macquarie Singers presents At Twilight, celebrating the brilliance and intimacy of Mozart's Vesperance Solennis de Confessore and the elegance of Schubert's Mass in G Major, conducted by Dr. Philip Eames and accompanied by soloists and Macquarie Chamber Orchestra. 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Hunters Hill Music 2026 presents Andrea Lahm Piano, Sunday, June 28th. From 2:30 p.m. Be captivated by virtuoso pianist and star of the ABC's The Piano, Andrew Lamb. These will be held at the Hunters Hill Town Hall. Go to the Hunters Hill Music website for details. If you have any events happening in your area, please let us know. Email community@2rrr.org.au. That's it from me.

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1: Hi, everyone. Welcome. You're listening to 2RRR, your local sound to the world. And I'm James, your youth jukebox for today. I hope everyone's been having a great day, but this afternoon I'm running the show, and today I think we're going to do some music from the 2010s because that's just what I'm feeling like now, and unfortunately you're on the receiving end, so you don't really have a choice. Anyhow, a lot of musics from the 2010s felt cinematic, albums that sounded like memories, late night train rides, blurry city lights, internet nostalgia, and all of that sort of build an objective correlative of a certain image that brings back a feeling of a nostalgia. So for the next hour, we're going to go through some artists that sort of shaped that sound for me, and we are going to start with Frank Ocean. So this is Pink and White by Frank Ocean.

That was Pink Plus White by Frank Ocean. And you're listening to 2RRR, your local sound. Before we move on, let's do a quick artist spotlight for Frank Ocean. So, Frank Ocean, or Christopher Edwin Bruce, I hope that's pronounced correctly, was born on October 28th in 1987, and he is a critically acclaimed American singer, songwriter, and rapper, and often he's recognized as the pioneer of alternative R&B. He rose from a songwriter in Los Angeles and a member of The Odd Future to a solo artist, and his introspective genre-bending albums Channel Orange from 2012 and Blonde from 2016 have revolutionized contemporary soul. A bit about the song that you just listened to, Pink and White, is a nostalgic reflection on life, death, and accepting the uncontrollable, often symbolized memories of his childhood in New Orleans, and also about a past fleeting love. Moving on, we're going to continue on with a couple of other songs from Frank Ocean. This is Thinking About You.

That was Thinking About You by Frank Ocean. You're listening to 2RRR 88.5 FM, and today we're doing songs and sounds from the 2010s that have sort of pervaded and transcended their era, starting with Frank Ocean. The next song we're playing is also by Frank Ocean. White Ferrari is a melancholic introspective ballad from Blonde, and it explores fleeting love, nostalgia, heartbreak, and the difficulty of letting go. And it uses these minimalist soundscapes to reflect on a past relationship, to combine themes of emotional intimacy, memory, and the tension of holding on and moving forward. And this is reflective of a lot of artists in the 2010 who leaned into atmosphere over big dramatic production, and Frank Ocean is one of the prime examples of this sort of sound. So this is White Ferrari by Frank Ocean.

That was White Ferrari by Frank Ocean. We're going to move on from Frank Ocean. Maybe we'll revisit him later on. But before we move on to our next artist, let's have a look at the weather forecast for this coming week. Today, there's showers and it goes up to 23 degrees. And currently it is, hold on, let me have a check. It is about 20 degrees and with lows of 16 overnight. Tomorrow there's going to be showers again with lows of 16, highs of 22 degrees. Same deal with Thursday. And actually the weather's fairly similar from Friday to Sunday, all about lows of 15 degrees and highs of 23 degrees with a shower or two. On Monday, there will also be showers with lows of 16 and highs of 24. And on Tuesday, which is next week, lows of 16, highs of 24, and a shower or two. So it looks like it might be a bit of a rainy week, but at least we have some moderately nice weather, not too cold or too warm. Next up, I'm going to play some songs from the 1975, who are a Manchester-based English rock band formed in 2002. They are famous for blending genres in their music, including alternative indie rock, synth pop, and emo. They're fronted by their lead vocalist, guitarist Matty Healy, with guitarist Adam Hann, bassist Ross McDonald, and drummer George Daniel. The band rose to fame in 2013 with their self-titled chart-topping debut album. So we are going to start with About You by the 1975.

That was About You by the 1975. We are going to do one more song from 1975. You're listening to 2RRR on 88.5 FM, your local sound. And up next, we have Somebody Else by the 1975.

Okay, that was Somebody Else by the 1975. Before we move on, let's have a quick look at the traffic around in Sydney. It looks like there's just one incident at Lakemba on Canterbury Road between Chapel Street and Holden Street. There's been a car crash of multiple vehicles leading to moderate traffic conditions, and the road is closed in both directions. But emergency services have been attending. That was Somebody Else by the 1975. And I think one of the reasons songs like that have connected with so many people is because they've captured a very specific kind of modern loneliness. And it's like being surrounded by people constantly online, but feeling emotionally disconnected. And another artist who sort of evolved during this period is SZA, or Solana Imani Rowe, born in 1989. She's a critically acclaimed American singer-songwriter who redefined contemporary R&B with her raw, diaristic songwriting and genre-bending sound. She rose to fame for her 2017 debut, Control, and her 2022 album, SOS, and those solidified her status as a superstar. She's won the Grammys and top charts with hits like Kill Bill. But we're going to start with a song called Saturn by SZA.

That was Saddened by SZA. We're going to go on with a couple of other songs from SZA. This one's from her 2022 album, SOS. This is Nobody Gets Me by SZA.

That was Nobody Gets Me by SZA. Just a quick time check. It's about 20 minutes to 5 o'clock. And you're listening to 2RRR on 88.5 FM, your local sound. And I'm James. I'm hosting your show today and I'm your youth jukebox. Next up, just one more song from SZA. This is Good Days.

0: That was Good Days by SZA, and you're listening to 2RRR on 88.5 FM. And just a quick time check, it's about 4:45. Next up, I'm going to play a song by Tyler, the Creator, who was extremely transformative during the 2010s. Just going to give you a quick bio of him. He's an American rapper, a producer, a fashion designer, and a director, and is known for his influential role in alternative hip-hop and creative ventures beyond music. So he's quite an interdisciplinary person. He was born in Hawthorne, California, to a Nigerian father who he never met and a mother of African-American and Canadian descent. And growing up in such a multicultural household and having... And he spent his childhood between Hawthorne and Ladera Heights in California. And thus, from a young age, he showed creativity. He sketched imaginary album covers at age 7 and learned to play piano at 14. Due to behavioral challenges, however, he attended 12 schools in 12 years and did not complete a formal degree, but it sounds like he didn't really need to, given his many talents. In his music career specifically, he co-founded the hip-hop collective Odd Future at age 17, along with friends Frank Ocean and Earl Sweatshirt. He gained underground recognition with his 2009 debut mixtape Bastard, followed by his first studio album Goblin in 2011, which brought mainstream attention with his hit single Yonkers. He has had many subsequent albums, including Wolf, Cherry Bomb, Flower Boy, Igor, Call Me If You Get Lost, Chromecopia, and these showcases evolution from horrorcore influences to a fusion of rap, jazz, soul, and R&B. And nonetheless, it comes as no surprise that he's won multiple awards, such as the Best Rap Album at the Grammys in the 2020 ceremony and an MTV Video Music Award for the Best New Artist in 2011. So this is See You Again, featuring Carly Uchis by Tyler, the Creator.
1: Okay, okay, okay, okay, okay.
0: Sorry, just give me a minute, because I've accidentally just clicked on the wrong song. Okay, here's See You Again, featuring Carly Uchis by Tyler, the Creator. Let's try that again.
1: Okay, okay, okay, okay, okay, okay, okay.

That was See You Again by Tyler, the Creator. Because I had a momentary glitch, you might have heard, because I quickly clicked on the wrong song, that we're going to do Adele next, because what are the 2010s without Adele? Just another, a quick bio, very short, because you probably, who doesn't know Adele? Adele Laurie Blue Adkins, if you didn't know that she has a full name, was born on in 1988, and she's a British singer-songwriter celebrated for her soulful voice, emotional ballads, and record-breaking albums. This is Water Under the Bridge by Adele.

That was Water Under the Bridge by Adele. Before we close off our session today, unfortunately, I've just checked the live traffic and there's now two new incidents that have kind of just occurred. So I'll read out all the current traffic incidents that are happening for those of you on the road. So over at Grey Staines on the M4 motorway, just past Edelong Road overpass, there's been a car crash of two cars. As a result, we have heavy traffic conditions and westbound traffic is affected. There's currently Transport for New South Wales attending, and the advice is to reduce your... there's a reduced speed limit of 40 kilometres per hour. If you're around that area, please exercise caution and expect delays. Over at Padstow, on Davies Road, approaching Orient Road, there's been a truck breakdown. As a result, one of two northbound lanes are closed. There's Transport for New South Wales attending, a heavy vehicle tow truck, and the advice is prepare to merge and expect delays. And just from earlier, this one's been going on since the morning, since 11 at Lakemba on Canterbury Road between Chapel Street and Holden Street. There's been a car crash of multiple vehicles. Traffic is affected in both directions. Emergency services are attending. There's a crash investigation unit. Please reduce your speed, be cautious, and prepare to merge if you're around that area, because there's some ongoing police investigations that are expected to take some time, as well as road closure lines provided by Google Map that may not be up to date. Anyhow, thank you so much for joining me today. I hope you've really enjoyed the show. Since we're on the pop, we've transitioned from R&B to pop in the 2010s. Let's finish up with Photograph by Ed Sheeran. I'm James. I've been your youth jukebox for today. And you're listening to 2RRR on 88.5 FM, your local sound to the world. And I'll catch you in a fortnight. See ya.

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1: We'll call this Mosquito's Twitter edit number one. We'll take care of it in here.
2: Got something to tell ya.

Yeah, g'day and welcome to the Method Mixtapes for another couple of hours of great music here on your Tuesday afternoon drive time on 2RRR. We are the show for those who love and live for music, and each week we have a different method. We organise some great tunes around, and this week's method, we're going to call it the mix and mash method. Yep, we've got a whole bunch of remixes, mashups, and some good fun stuff. Take you through till 7 p.m. here, and we've heard some great stuff to lead us off. First up, we had Nina Simone, a little selection off it was actually a series of albums called Remix and Reimagined. They did Billie Holiday and maybe a few others, but really good albums. You should check them out. That was called Funkier Than a Mosquito's Tweeter. That was the remix off that album there. Then we went into something called a mashup. Now, these were real popular in the early 2000s, mashing up different songs to go together, and I came across a collection of them by a guy called Justin Fry, Fry Ups, and we're going to hear a few of those this evening, and a couple more from other people. That was the Ting Tings versus Britney Spears versus Tony Basil. Hey Mickey, that's not my name, the Toxic Tings. A bit of a mouthful there, but that's what happens when you mash up a whole bunch of stuff together. I like that. We're going to hear some more stuff from Justin Fry later on. And then one of my favourite remixes of all time, Ms. M.I.A. That is the DFA remix of Paper Planes. And again, we're going to hear some more stuff from DFA later on, and I'll tell you a bit more about them as well. Before we get much more into it, I think we should stop and acknowledge that I'm broadcasting from the lands of the Wallamedigal people. I'd like to pay my respect to their continuing connection to the lands and waters of this beautiful place, and extend that respect to Aboriginal elders past, present and emerging, and to the traditional custodians of the lands from which you are tuning in today. So let's just get straight into it. Loads more great music here to come. We're gonna listen to some remixes of Jamiroquai, Nina Simone, a bit more, a bit of Corner Shop, Silverchair. We've got some Kylie Minogue mashed up with New Order. We've got some Beastie Boys remixed by Fatboy Slim. Candy Staten versus Michael Jackson. I'm going to finish off a little bit of Black Box and Björk. Lots of good stuff to come. Stick around. We've got lots more great music, and we're going to start with something from Melbourne. This is the Avalanches remixing. They're Melbourne compatriots, hunters and collectors. This is called Stalking to a Stranger, the Planets Collide remix, here on 2RRR, the Method Mixtapes.

0: Oh, yeah, I like that one. But let's actually start from the top. From the top there, we had I Hear Music, the swing set, and Takuya's Mighty Fine remix of the Billie Holiday song. That comes off the Remixed and Reimagined album. And then we went into a little bit of Harold Melvin and the Blue Notes. Now, the song called Don't Leave Me This Way. And that's a Tom Moulton mix. Now, I was not aware, but Tom Moulton was an American record producer who experimented with very early remixes in disco music. And allegedly, he's the one who kind of popularized the practice and also invented the breakdown section and the 12-inch single vinyl format in the process. So not a bad little bit of work from him. And actually, the Soul Jazz label compiled just a few of his more popular mixes into an album called A Tom Moulton Mix. And you should be able to check that out on your local streaming service. There's some great stuff on there. And that was, as I said, Harold Melvin and the Blue Notes with Don't Leave Me This Way. And then the last one was another Tom Moulton mix, actually. That one was Love Sensation from Lolita Holloway. Now, we're going to hear a little bit more of that in a slightly different format later on, so hang around for that. So loads more great music to come. I think that actually brings us to the end of Side 1. So let's hear some quick messages, some sponsors, flip the tape and come back with some more great music, maybe a little bit more Nina Simone here on 2RRR.
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You're back here on 2RRR, the Method Mixtapes. You are listening to the Mix and Mash Method, a selection of some of my favourite remixes and mashups. And you just heard some of those favourites. From the top there, Ooh Child from Nina Simone off the Remixed and Reimagined album. We heard a little bit of that in the first half. Then Corner Shop, their great song Brimful of Asher. That was the Norman Cook remix. Norman Cook, better known as Fat Boy Slim. Now, after that, we had another mashup, that time from a artist that kind of was at the forefront of the mashup movement, Too Many DJs, and they did a whole bunch of those, and that was The Stooges' No Fun mashed up with a little bit of Salt and Pepper Push It. I like that. And then that last one there was Freak Remix for Us Rejects from Silverchair, and that was Paul Mack, Daniel Johns' good friend Paul Mack, doing that remix. And they actually used to do that as an encore where they'd all come out and play drums on it. It used to be kind of fun. That is the way. We're going to continue to roll for about another 40 minutes or so. Got loads more great music to come from the likes of La Tigra, Everything But The Girl, Kylie Minogue, Beastie Boys, and a whole lot more. So do stick around. First up, though, Tom's Diner featuring Suzanne Vega. This is the DNA remix of that here on 2RRR.

0: You are listening to the Mix and Mash Method here on the Method Mixtapes on 2RRR. And you just heard from the top there, Tom's Diner, originally a Suzanne Vega song, and that was the remix by DNA. Up next, La Tigra was the band, Decepticon was the song. Now that's the DFA remix. Now, second DFA remix we've heard, they are actually Tim Goldsworthy, UK DJ and producer, and James Murphy, better known as the driving force behind LCD Sound System. And they both do some excellent remix work together as DFA. And then last up, we heard Missing. That's the Todd Terry Club Mix from Everything But The Girl. Some classic chill out from the mid-late 90s. We're going to stop now. Here's some important messages from sponsors and be right back with Kylie Minogue taking on New Order. Stick around for that here on 2RRR.
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2: And that brings us almost to the end of our Method Mixtapes for another Tuesday evening. We have just the one song to go. Now, I mentioned earlier that we'd listened to a bit of Lolliata Holloway, and her vocals from that particular song were taken and jumbled up and remixed and turned into a song called Ride On Time by an Italian producer called Black Box. Great story behind the song if you want to check it out online. It's also a very, very good song. So that's going to take us out this evening. Hope you've enjoyed our mix and mash method. Don't forget, we'll be back next Tuesday from 5 or 7 to bring some more great music. Going to change it up next week. Might do a little bit of punk music. So do come back for that. Stay weird, stay kind, and keep passing those open windows.

Yes, hello and welcome to the Shamrock program for another week. And yes, I got here on time. I'm ready to go. Ah, it's all good. Feels good. Feels good. All right. Yes, here we are. Now, let me have a look. Yes, hope you're all doing well. Where are we now? Almost middle of May. Ah, the year. It only struck me the other day. We're almost halfway through the year. It's gone so fast. Oh, it's crazy. Anyway, better that than we sit twiddling our thumbs looking out the window. Yeah, oh, look, some... And yes, oh, I must thank you all for joining me tonight. It is budget night. So I know the excitement of watching the Treasurer's speech and then so-called informed journalists giving us their opinion on what it all means, yeah. I feel very privileged that you've chosen to listen to me instead of watch that. Oh, it would have been, yeah, it's a thrill a minute. Anyway, big news happening. This first one, as I was reading about it, I kept flip-flopping on whose side I'm actually on. I can't work out who's in the good position, who's the right person, like who's in the bad here. So a German tourist, so it's somewhere in Europe, I can't remember where. I silly me forgot to write it down, but yeah. So a German tourist has sued a tour operator because he could not get sun lounges next to the pool for him and his family. Now, when I started to read this, I went, oh, what world are we living in? Oh. And I still feel a bit that way, but let me tell you. So, look, at the end of the day, he won the case and was refunded $1,605 by the operator, which is not a lot. I think that's just the, yeah, I don't know what that figure was. But anyway, so they're at some hotel with big pool and sun lounges everywhere, and each morning the father would get up at 6 a.m. and go down to the sun lounges to try and reserve sun lounges for him, his kids and his wife. And every time he got down there, all the sun lounges were already reserved because towels had been left on them the night before. Now, apparently this is a thing. It's called a dawn dash. So I think the idea is you go down first thing at dawn, leave your towel, and then that sort of reserves it till you use it. And I mean, basically that's what he was trying to do, I think. But he's getting down there and they're already all reserved because other guests were putting the towels down the night before. So after a few days of this, the father complained to the hotel. Because apparently doing that, I don't know if the dawn dash doing it first thing in the morning, but definitely doing it the day before is against hotel policy. So he complained to the hotel, nobody did anything. So he sued the tour operator because part of the fantasy the tour operator had presented was of relaxing by the pool in a sun lounger or something to that effect. And so that's how he won the case. He basically said, oh, you sold me on a dream that wasn't realistic because I couldn't get a sun lounger. And yeah, he won the case and got his $1,600. So yeah. But I do kind of question, like, come on, mate, it's a sun lounger, do something else. But you should have the right to at least be able to get some time on the sun lounger. And all these people, like, when are these people turning up? They're putting the towel there the night before. When are they actually turning up to lie there? If they're turning up, because I reckon it's that kind of thing. If, let's say for argument's sake, let's say it's 9 o'clock. 9 o'clock's the reasonable time for people to get down there. If they've gone the night before or at 6 o'clock, put a towel down there, and they're there at, you know,
5 past 9, maybe just after 9. I'm good with that. That's, you know, it's not great. It's a bit painful if you're missing out, but that's okay. But if they're turning up at lunchtime and that sun lounge has been unoccupied all morning, oh, that's not right, mate. That's not right. It should be a thing of, yeah, if you're going to put your towel there, you've got to be there by 8 o'clock. And then after 8 o'clock, people can take your towel off and take the sun lounge or something like that. I don't know. Yeah, first world problems. Oh, the troubles you have on your holidays. Yeah. Oh, I went to Europe, but they wouldn't let me lie on the sun lounger. Anyway. Now, there was a study done recently about trying to find the happiest postcode in Australia. And, you know, they had their hypotheses about, oh, it's going to be somewhere, you know, maybe semi-rural where everyone goes for the sea change. It's going to be Byron. It's going to be something like that. so this mob looked at available data. So this is not based on a survey. It's analysing available data. So they looked at housing affordability, commute times, so time it takes to get to and from work, crime rates, green spaces, which I've got to say, very important. I grew up in Concord, which, look, you know, it's a bit more developed now than it was when I lived there. But when I was growing up there, it was called the Parkland suburb. And being able to walk, you know, no more than 2-3 blocks and there's park, great. And then, access to GPs and low unemployment. Now, have a think about all that. I'll give you a second to have a think about it. So we're looking for the happiest suburb based on housing affordability, commute times, crime rates, green spaces, access to GPs and low unemployment. I reckon you're thinking Queensland, North Coast, somewhere like that, somewhere tropical? No. Sutherland Shire. Based on this analysis, the happiest postcode in Australia is the Sutherland Shire, which is not a postcode. But yeah, Sutherland is the happiest place in Australia. And what I find interesting is where not to live is Queensland. 4 of the 5 lowest scoring areas were in Queensland. That's North Moreton Bay, Ipswich, Bow Desert and Wide Bay. So, yeah, there you go. There you go. So I don't know whether that's the crime rates that are always in the media. Housing affordability, is it low access to GPs, no jobs, long commute times? I don't know. Anyway, that's something for us to ponder, but this is the Shamrock Program. It's not a tourism program, it's a Shamrock Program, and we're here to listen to good Irish music. And I think we've got some good Irish music again this week. We've got some Foster and Allen, Tommy Fleming, Wolf Tones, Band of the Irish Guard, Ollie Kennedy, and if we have time, might sneak in some Mick Flavin. Our mini special this week, of course, it is Eurovision. Eurovision kicks off yesterday, with the initial rounds. So being that it is Eurovision time, our mini special Irish Eurovision winners. It'd be good to have a listen to Dana. Yes. But I reckon that's a good show. I reckon get yourself inside because it is a bit chilly tonight. Get yourself in the comfy chair. I think you do need, at a minimum, you do need a blankie over the lap. Maybe put on the heater. I don't know if it's quite fire weather because that gets quite hot. I don't know. But maybe a sweater and a nice fleecy jumper and a blanket over the lap. Get yourself a hot cup of tea and a nice little snack. Sit back, relax, and enjoy the next 2 hours with me and the Shamrock Program.
And we're going to kick things off tonight with Joe Dolan and the RTE Orchestra. And for Teresa Delaney, it's More and More.

Yes, that was Joe Dolan and the RTE Orchestra and More and More. Now, the second song of the night, is dedicated to those that came before. And that's the fine folks that helped me along my way when I first came to 2RRR. Oh, those many years ago. Okay. Sorry, I need to stop looking at that. Sorry, I was trying to do two things at once. It never works well. Second song of the night is dedicated to those that came before. And they're the folks that helped me along my way when I first came to 2RRR, oh, those many years ago. And that includes the fine folks of The Tartan Show, Scotland Down Under, Trampoline and Instant Karma, and, of course, Mr. Steve Carey, and the incomparable, the irrefutable, the undeniable, the irrepressible, the irreplaceable Mr. Noel McCormick. And, of course, the second song of the night has a Scottish bent to it. And tonight is the song Westering Home, which is a traditional Scottish folk song written by Hugh S. Robertson. And the lyrics are about the Scottish island of Islay. So for those that came before, this is the Celtic Tenors and Westering Home.

Yes, indeed. That was Celtic Tenors and Westering Home. All right, let's have one from Mary Duff. This is Beautiful Meath for the Warwick family.

Yeah, Mary Duff and Beautiful Meath. Right, I reckon we can stick a bit of music in now. This is the Our Daily Kaylee Band, and it's Eavesdropper, Donnybrook Boys, and A Visit to Ireland, and it's for Julie Duffield.

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5: 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Yes, I know it's now cold. I know it's dark at 5 o'clock. Actually, I do know it's dark at 5 o'clock. I woke up at 5 o'clock this morning. It was very dark. I'm not saying wake up at 5 o'clock on a Thursday morning. That's just crazy talk. I'm just saying if you happen to be awake, why not have a listen to the Encore? Because, quite frankly, if you're lying awake at 5am in the morning, what else are you going to do? If you can't get back to sleep, what else are you going to do? You might as well listen to the Encore. Of course, if you're in Ireland, you have no such excuse because the Encore is Wednesday nights at 8pm. Excuse me. Yeah, Wednesday nights at 8pm. So you've slogged your gut through hump day. You got yourself home. You've had some tucker. And now you can just sit back on the couch, relax, and let the Shamrock just waft over you. Oh, so gently. Sounds lovely. All right, let's continue on with one from Foster and Allen. This is The Black Sheep, and it's for Ted and Eileen Pender.

Yes, indeed. That was Foster and Allen and The Black Sheep. All right, let's have one from friend of the show, Tommy Fleming. This is Summer in Dublin, and it's for Sandra Coogan.

0: Tax a million.
1: Yeah, good on you, Tommy. Well done, Tommy. Yeah, good on you, Tommy. That was Tommy Fleming with Summer in Dublin. All right. Let's just have a bit of news from back in Ireland. Look, folks, as you know, I am not Irish. I don't come from an Irish heritage. I just happened to get myself on the Shamrock program many years ago by accident, and I've been here ever since, and everything I know about Ireland and Irish music and everything, I learnt at the feet of Mr. Steve Carey and the great man, Mr. Noel McCormick. So there are things I see that I just love, and one of the things I love is the All-Ireland title. I love that there are so many things that sort of competitive arenas that the winner becomes an All-Ireland champion. And this weekend saw another one crowned. And this was at the 2026 RTE All-Ireland Drama Festival. So the Kilmeen Drama Group from Rossmore in County Cork won the top award. And they were crowned All-Ireland champions for their performance of Ballyturk, directed by Denis O'Sutherland. So, that's good. It's just some of the other awards. But, yeah, so good on them. Well done to the Kilmeen Drama Group. And I just love it. I love it. All-Ireland Drama Festival. And now they are the All-Ireland Drama Champions. Good on you. Well done, you guys. All right, I haven't spoken about Irish cricket for a while because, frankly, nothing's really been happening, so there's no point talking about it. Now, something interesting happened yesterday, which I am, as a cricket fan, I am quite excited, and as a fan of Ireland, I'm quite excited because I think what happened yesterday is a major move in the development of Irish cricket. So the confirmation of the owners of the ETPL franchises were finalised yesterday. Now, I'm sure those of you not interested in cricket have no idea what I'm talking about. So they have a version of cricket called T20, which is a limited overs a game side where each side gets 20 overs. All the other rules kind of apply, all the normal rules apply, but you only get 20 overs. Now, it was actually started in England quite a few years now, but it was a way, because you can do the game in like around three and a half hours. So the idea was it would be a way to get mums back involved in bringing their kids to cricket because they could come after school and then be home at a reasonable time to go to bed. They're starting a new league called the European T20 Premier League. Now, all round, I think this is a good move for Europe because it will bring talented, experienced cricket players from established cricket nations to these new growing areas. So, yes, the ETPL will consist of six teams from across Europe. So there's a team in Scotland, there's a Dutch team, there's a team in Rotterdam and Amsterdam, and of course there is a team in Dublin. And this is what I'm excited about, because it's just been confirmed that the owner of the Dublin Guardians franchise is former Indian cricket captain Rahul

Rahul Dravid, which again, if you're not a cricket fan, means nothing. But he was, as I said, a former Indian captain and quite a well-recognised player. Now, he will have a network that will bring experienced players to Ireland. It will bring, it will encourage sponsorship of Irish cricket and bring facilities to Ireland. And so I think it's a really good opportunity for Ireland cricket to actually grow and become good, because even as part of the league, that will draw other international players. So they're expecting, you know, Glenn Maxwell and Faf du Plessis to come and play in the ETPL. So, yeah, it's a way of strengthening both your grassroots and your middle level. I think it's great. I think it's very exciting. Well done, Europe. Good luck, Dublin. Yes, okay. Now, final story tonight. I saw this and it made me chuckle because I think we've kind of, in some ways, we've forgotten this ever happened. Do you remember COVID, folks? Do you remember COVID? This week, 5 years ago, so this week in 2021, Ireland was further lifting COVID restrictions by allowing non-essential retail to reopen. Yeah. So that's what was happening 5 years ago. So what that meant was if you wanted to go to a department store, like if you wanted to go to Arnott's, you could book. Remember when you had to do stuff like that? You had to book a 50-minute slot. And after 50 minutes, you had to leave. Penny's was doing the same sort of thing. Hairdressers, barbers, beauticians were all backed up because no one had been able to get a haircut or get their eyebrows tinted or whatever. Yes. I think that's where, can't remember if it was there beforehand, but I know click and collect became massive during that time because you wouldn't have to get out of the car. Yeah, there you go. So 5 years ago, we were coming out of lockdown. I know we had it pretty easy here in Australia. I only say that because I ran into a friend of mine a few months after COVID finished. And we mentioned, I was at a party and someone mentioned the lockdowns and he just laughed. I mean, you people don't know what a lockdown is. And of course, you know, what do you mean? Well, we know what it is. Oh, what do you mean? Because he was in France. He was in France during COVID. And he said, we weren't allowed out the front door for more than an hour. You couldn't go more than five blocks. You had to have papers on you to show why you were going somewhere and where you lived. And the police, he said, police would stop you regularly. It's like, yeah, that doesn't sound like fun at all. Because I know the first lockdown, I was deemed an essential worker because I worked at Department of Health, even though I wasn't an essential worker. So I was still able to go into the office. And I remember coming home each day from work on the bus. Often I'd be the only person on the bus and just watch hordes of people just going for walks because we were allowed to do that. We just had to social distance. Ah, COVID. What a crazy time. All right, let's have a song from Charlie Lansbrough. This is The Mountains of Mourn, and it's for Annie McKeown.

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3: Since 1996, Ameripolitan award-winning DJ Eddie White has presented the Cosmic Cowboy Cafe on 2RRR. 2 hours of honky-tonk, drinking songs and trucking songs. 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
8: 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Dark, check. Cold, check. Early, check. Do I expect you to get up and listen to it? Not checked. No. Negatory. No. Negative. No. I'm just saying, like, if you're a shift worker and you're driving home at 5 o'clock in the morning, well, you know, what else do you get to listen to? Are you going to listen to some sad talkback person talking about how Big Macs aren't as big as they used to be? Like, who cares? Listen to the Encore. It's better. It's better, mate. Yes, but if you're in Ireland, you have no such excuse because the Encore is Wednesday nights at 8pm. Again, what else is happening on a Wednesday night? Nothing. Not even the budget's on a Wednesday. Budget's on a Tuesday night. Nothing happens on a Wednesday night. So you're sitting there going, what am I going to do with myself? There's nothing happening. Well, you can put on the Shamrock program. Be beautiful. Now, if you are going to Ireland, know someone in Ireland, are currently in Ireland, or you just can't get the analog signal very well, you can listen to the show via the station website, and that is 2rrr.org.au. 2rrr.org.au, and then you click the listen button in the top right hand corner. It is that easy. Yes. All right, folks, it's time for the mini special. And as I said at the top of the program, tonight we are celebrating the Irish winners of Eurovision. I make that distinction. I'll explain in a sec. So, for those that don't know what Eurovision is, it's an annual international singing competition organised by the European Broadcasting Union. Each participating country submits an original song that is performed live. And then the participating countries then cast votes. Eurovision is based on Italy's National San Remo Music Festival, and songs can be sung in any language. So, and I'm not even just saying, it can be sung in English and Spanish and Italian and French. It can also be sung in made-up languages. There's no boundary. You can construct a language singing in that. Performers can only represent one country in any given year with a multiple of six people, and I find it odd they need to define this, and no animals. But you do not have to be from the nation you are representing. So that's performers. Songwriters, on the other hand, can enter multiple songs across multiple countries. Now, there are the Big Five. So they the Big Five are defined as the five highest contributing EBU members currently. And they are France, Germany, Spain, UK and Italy. So the countries that automatically qualify for the finals are the host nation and then the Big Five. Now, this is where, not where it gets tricky. Now, there are two semi-finals, and a final. So the first semi-final is tonight, which will probably be broadcast on SBS tomorrow. The second semi-final is Thursday, which will probably be broadcast on Friday on SBS, I'm thinking. Now, Australia is in semi-final two. And then the final will be broadcast on Sunday. Now, you'll notice how I talked about when Australia is performing. Ireland has boycotted this year. So Ireland, with a number of other nations, showed their unhappiness on Israel being part of this year's Eurovision. So, Ireland confirmed in December that they would neither, or RTE to be precise, RTE announced in early December that they would boycott the event, neither competing in nor broadcasting it. So what's going to happen in Ireland this week instead is Eurovision-related programs will be aired, but they will not broadcast the actual event. So there you go. I guess that means we're all standing behind Australia and going for Delta Goodrum. So there you go. But anyway, let's look at the history and Ireland. So Ireland has competed 58 times. They debuted in 1965 and missed 1983, 2002 and now 2026. They have won seven times, which is the most number of times tied with Sweden, and they're the only country to win three years in a row. There is no this year's entry. So let us get to it. So what this mini special is just going to be is listening to the seven final winners. So let's have a listen. So the first win was in 1970 by Dana with All Kinds of Everything. It was a song about all the things that remind her of her sweetheart. Dana from Northern Ireland had represented Ireland the year before when the entry represented the island of Ireland. She made such a good impression that in 1970, when the entry represented the Republic only, they invited Dana back. She won with 32 votes and then changed. And it's interesting. So she had a change in life. So in 1997, she ran in the presidential election, and radio stations were asked not to play All Kinds of Everything because it was deemed an unfair promotion of Dana. So here she is, our 1970 Eurovision winner, Dana, with All Kinds of Everything.

I'm going to try and put that. Had a little bit of trouble with this CD player, so I'm going to see if it works better on a different one. Because that was all a bit not good. Ooh, juju. I'm going to get this one ready just in case. Oh, no, there we go. Let's give it another go. This is Dana with All Kinds of Everything.

Yeah, there you go. That was Dana, the 1970 Eurovision winner with All Kinds of Everything. Now, our next win was by Mr. Ireland Eurovision, Johnny Logan. And this was in 1980 with a song called What's Another Year? It was composed by the great Shay Healy. And Glenn Curtin was the original choice of singer, and he turned it down. Bill Whalen, he of Lord of the Dance fame, rearranged the song for Logan. It's that good that it was selected as one of 14 of the greatest Eurovision entries to mark the 50th anniversary of Eurovision. Johnny Logan would go on to release both a German and Spanish version of this song. So here we are, the 1980 Eurovision winner, Johnny Logan, and What's Another Year?

Yeah, that was Johnny Logan with What's Another Year. And then 7 years later, he was back, winning again. Johnny Logan with Hold Me Now, a ballad from the point of view of a man whose love interest is leaving him for someone else. The singer pleads with the woman to touch him, like you used to leave him with good memories. Voted third best song in the Eurovision history at the 50th anniversary celebration. The song was used in an Irish McDonald's campaign in 2007 and is sung by the Bohemians, a Dublin-based football club, at home matches. This is the 1987 Eurovision winner, Johnny Logan, and Hold Me Now.

0: Yeah, that was Johnny Logan and Hold Me Now. All right, let's move on to another one involving Mr. Eurovision. Now, this is a double barrel one. So this wasn't actually performed by Johnny Logan. This was written by Johnny Logan. It was performed by Linda Martin. It's a song called Why Me, and it won the 1992 Eurovision and was the first of the 3 years in a row. So it's a ballad that describes her thoughts about her love and asks why she is so lucky. So here we are, folks, the 1992 Eurovision winner, Linda Martin, written by Johnny Logan, Why Me?
1: Why me? Why me? Why me?

0: Why me?
1: Yeah, Linda Martin and Why Me, the 92 winner. Now we move on to the 93 winner. This is Neve Kavanagh with In Your Eyes. This is also a ballad. And it's a ballad after being lonely. The singer has found love and has... singer has found love and how it has changed her. The composer was Jimmy Walsh and he recorded a demo. The engineer suggested a female friend of his record it. That friend was Idina Menzel, who played Elsa in Frozen, and she suggested a key change in the chorus. That version was sent to Kavanagh. And was only performed at Eurovision because Walsh threatened to pull the song if she did not perform it. So here we go, the 1993 Eurovision winner, Neve Kavanagh, and In Your Eyes.

Yeah, that was Neve Kavanagh and In Your Eyes. So our 92 winner was Why Me by Linda Martin. 93 was In Your Eyes by Neve Kavanagh. And now 94. Paul Harrington and Charlie McGettigan with Rock and Roll Kids won Eurovision in 1994. It was written by Brendan Graham. Now, there is a myth that this song was deliberately selected not to win. The reason being, the contest rules state that the winner of the previous year hosts the competition the following year. And RTE was not willing to host a third consecutive year. Now, this has never been proven, but makes for an interesting story. And keep it in mind as we're listening. So, this was the first winning song to be performed without orchestral backing. It was just McGettigan's guitar and Harrington's piano. Now, I don't have that version. I have a version with Charlie McGettigan and Robert Mazzell. So this is the 1994 Eurovision winner, Rock and Roll Kids.

Yeah, that was Robert Mazzell and Charlie Gettigan with Rock and Roll Kids. And then thankfully the RTE got a couple of years break. And then Ireland was back in 1996. I'm Ear Quinn with The Voice, written by Brendan Graham, who'd also written Rock and Roll Kids. The singer is the voice that watches over the world. It entered the National Song Contest using a recording by non-traditional Celtic band Dervish. But Walsh attended a performance by Anuna and was struck by Quinn's voice and asked her to perform at the final, which she did, and she won. And then she went to Eurovision and she won that too. So to finish off our Eurovision mini special, this is our last Irish winner in 1996, I'm Ear Quinn with The Voice.

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2: Thank you, Daniel, and that fine young man you were speaking with. 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Cold, dark, early. I know, you don't need to tell me, I know. I'm not saying get up for it, I'm not a psycho. I'm just saying if you happen to be awake, why not tune in? But of course, if you're in Ireland, there's no such excuse because the Encore is Wednesday nights at 8pm. You're buggered on Wednesdays because it's hump day. There's nothing on Wednesdays anyway, so you might as well come home, have some tucker, get on the couch and let the Shamrock just ease the pain. All right, let's continue with one from Wolftones. This is Tooraloo and it's for Tony Heaver.

Yeah, that was Wolftones with Tooraloo. All right, we don't play her very often, and we should play her more. This is Louise Morrissey with An Irish Harvest Day, and it's for Pat Brady.

Very nice. Louise Morrissey and Irish Harvest Day. All right, let's have another piece of music. We'll sneak that in. The Band of the Irish Guard. This is Galway Bay, My Shillelagh Under My Arm, and Dear Old Donegal, and it's for Patrick Sentence.

Yes, indeed. The Band of the Irish Guard with Galway Bay with us, with My Shillelagh Under My Arm and Dear Old Donegal. And, folks, that brings us to that time of the night, the time to say goodnight. I hope you've had, I hope you've enjoyed the show, had a lovely evening listening to what I hope you think is good Irish music. I try my best. Yeah, not a lot to say. Of course, Porrick is not in the studio tonight. So if you are listening live, stay tuned for Porrick with Tales from the High Stool and an interview with Ralph McTell. I believe he's on his farewell tour at the moment in Australia and playing the City Recital Hall on Friday. If you're listening to the encore, stay tuned for Chook's Morning Roost. It's a great way to start the day. And Chook has an amazing enthusiasm. If that doesn't get you going, I don't know what will. But for me, it's time for me to get out of here. I hope you have a great week. Look after yourselves. Stay warm and stay dry. And until I see you next week for the Shamrock program, Slongafor.

0: Good evening, folks. My name is Padraig O'Kane. Just going to play an interview that I recorded on the 4th of February this year, 2026, with the wonderful Ralph McTell. Ralph, who is going to be touring Australia very, very shortly. He is touring this May. So on Thursday, the 7th of May, Ralph is playing in Brisbane at the Old Museum. Friday, May the 8th, he's playing at the Elizabeth Murdoch Hall in Recital Centre in Melbourne. Saturday the 9th, he's playing at the State Theatre in Perth. On Thursday the 14th, he is playing at the Canberra Street Theatre. Friday, May the 15th, he's playing at the Sydney City Recital Hall. And on Saturday the 16th, he's playing at the Norwood Theatre in Adelaide. This is Ralph's final tour, so folks, one not to be missed. So I'm just going to get straight into this little interview that I recorded with Ralph. Always a joy to speak to him. Good evening, ladies and gentlemen. My name is Padraig O'Kane, and you are listening to Tales from the High Stool. I would like to acknowledge the Wallumattagal people, who are the traditional custodians of the land that we're going to be broadcasting from this evening. It's a land that was never ceded, and I'd like to pay my respects to the elders past, present, and those who are still yet to emerge. Well, ladies and gentlemen, I've got it's an absolute joy to be having another chat with the wonderful Ralph McTell. The man needs no introduction. Great interview we had with him. I think it was 2 years ago when you were on your tour here, wasn't it?
1: Yeah, probably.
0: I think it was February 2 years ago. So lovely. Yeah. Welcome back to the High Stool, Ralph.
1: Thank you very much, Padraig. Nice to be with you.
0: Now, my first question, as always, is if you were sitting in a high stool, and I know you've got a favourite pub in Putney, but if you're sitting in a high stool somewhere in Dublin or somewhere in Sydney, what would I be pouring you if I was the man behind the bar?
1: Well, you don't. Me and an Aussie beer don't already automatically get on because I'm a real ale fan. I'm not a real ale bore, I hope, but I like, you know, bitter uh-huh. ale I drink. And I have been known to enjoy a glass of red wine as well, but I really do love my beer. Yes, I'm hankering for one now. It's 10 o'clock.
0: 10 o'clock in the evening, so it should be.
1: 10 o'clock in the evening.
0: It's definitely beer o'clock. Yeah. Well, Ralph, again, thank you very much for the wonderful music. I've got a couple of questions which I'm going to have to jump on mm-hmm. because I had a quick listen to. I was trying to remember some of the stuff we spoke about last time. We covered so much. Tradfest is currently happening in Ireland, and I know that you had been honoured 2 years ago with a Tradfest award. So, are you overdoing Tradfest? Are you doing Tradfest this year?
1: I'm just back. I played with the legendary Stockton's Wing, Mike Hanrahan, still leading the lads, and we had a wonderful concert. I'm trying to remember the name of the place. It was definitely in Dublin somewhere, but a little bit further out than normal. I've also managed to see my great friend John Sheehan, the last man standing of the Dubliners original band. And then I did a concert on my own in Dunleary at the Watchtower, just a concert there. And I've got a national tour of Ireland starting in October as well.
0: I saw you in the 80s because I've lived in Australia now since 87. I saw you in the 80s at the old stadium, the old boxing stadium. I think you and Christy Moore were on the same bill.
1: That's right, man. I was there and I've been back there. I did my own show there two or three years ago, I think it was. And it was, I still think if you're very finely tuned, you can still smell the liniment lingering in the changing rooms where the boxes got changed. I said that to Chrissy at the time. He said, "Stop talking about boxing. You make me want to go and watch a fight." Yeah, it's a place with tons of atmosphere, and we had a wonderful show there. And some of the artists that have recorded some of my songs were my guests, and we took it further, and we're making an album which we hope will be out before my Irish tour, where some of Ireland's greatest folk singers and musicians have taken part. And can I drop a few names?
0: Absolutely. Drop as many as you like.
1: We had Moya Brennan. She's from Donegal, from Clannad. She's in it. He couldn't do it. But Declan O'Rourke is on there, who's just come back from Australia after making a movie out there, I believe. Damien O'Kane. We've had Mike Hanrahan, Finbar Fury. I mean, it's just been wonderful. And we're going to be finishing that off in the next little while. And I've written songs. Kathy Jordan is on it. It's just so many wonderful Irish artists have picked up on these songs that I've written that connect me as an Englishman with Ireland.
0: Well, the last time we spoke, I actually played an excerpt from the wonderful recording with yourself and John Sheehan on The Late Late Show. You did GPO, is a wonderful, wonderful. And I love the whole juxtaposition that you gave about a young lad popping off to the post office to go and fight in the insurrection.
1: Nipping off to the post
0: office.
1: I checked with my Irish friends and say, do you nip to the post office and you pop to the shops and you nip to the post office?
0: Yep.
1: And someone, yeah. And they said, yeah, we nip to the post office. So it's understatement over the biggest event in Ireland's national history, you know, nipping down to the post office to do your bit. And I got really into that song. I'm delighted to say Damien Dempsey's recorded that.
0: You were saying you wouldn't tell me last time,
1: and he's recorded it, and his grandmother was head of the women's brigade in the
0: coming them on.
1: Believe so. You can pronounce it. I'll just nod my head. Yeah.

0: So I'm going to have to ask you, I'm just going to jump straight into it, and we're going to play whatever version I'll drop it in. Streets of London has been recorded hundreds of times by other artists. What is one of your favourite or a couple of your favourites? I have one in mind.
1: Well, at the risk of upsetting anybody, I'm going to choose this. You could say it's a bit of a cop-out, but I think one of the most tender readings of the song was by Sinead O'Connor.
0: Absolutely.
1: She did it with a string quartet, I think, back in the day. And there's something, you know, that Sinead's fragility and her passion, and she was a caring, very deeply caring person. In fact, the producer told me that halfway through, she just started crying and she had to go out of the studio and come back and do it. I think that is a really tender version, and I must say that'd be one of them. Yeah, that would be.
0: I'm actually delighted. That was the one I was thinking of.
1: In a way. Oh, well, there you go.
0: It's right just such a... she was just, as you said, fragile but fierce. She was absolutely fierce.
1: That's the thing, isn't it? It's like there's a strength in that tiny little frame and of commitment and courage. And she is so loved. And the lovely thing is, you wanted to help. Everybody sort of wanted to help her, but she had to find her own way. And perhaps in the end, she did. And who shall we say that we think we know better? We don't. And she lived on the edge, and she tried everything to get peace and peace of mind and through music. And, you know, I wished I'd got to meet her. I never got to meet her, but we got really close at one point. She was going to be my guest on my 60th birthday, but I think at that time she decided that she was better suited to going into a monastery. I think that's what happened, and we understood it was all part of her journey.
0: But yeah, beautiful, beautiful, fierce Celtic. And she was right. And I love the fact that I still remember watching the clip of her on the Dylan anniversary tour when she got booed and Christofferson came out. Then Christofferson wrote that song for her, which was lovely.
1: Yeah.
0: Well, we'll play that song now, Ralph.

0: We spoke about Muir and Bradley last time as well, because we were both in awe of her talent. you were saying how that she's better than any of her teachers at this stage, and she was, I think she might have been 16 at the time. She's probably 18 now. The two years may have been lining up to do something. I'm just wondering if you guys actually caught up yet.
1: This is the wonderful girl from Donegal, of all places,
0: yeah,
1: where you'd expect her to be singing traditional music. She heard some of these guys that I loved as a kid. She plays them better than I can play them. And it's so natural. It's like, if that's the only music you hear, it's as if it's the only music she's heard. It's amazing. I don't know what's happened to her. I don't know. I mean, I think that the media would be could swallow her up in very quickly, and it could be a flash in the pan. I don't know if she has the voice or the experience, the worldly experience, to talk about these razor blade carrying blues women that she's singing about, and whether there will be a continued market. But she's a fine musician with a wonderful feel, and I just wish her well. That's the one I came through, and people say, "Well, McTell plays blues." Yeah, that's how it started. Well, the music, those great musicians, and the way they played and approached guitar has taught me everything I know.
0: Well, you chose as a song of influence last time, and we haven't had a chance to line up what your songs of different songs of influence. But I remember we were speaking about Robert Johnson's Crossroads Blues, and I mean, what an amazing version of played that last time.
1: Yeah, bless you. Well, that's, you know, there are just so many of Robert's songs. I mean, I think the best thing is Keith Richard, when he first heard him, he said, "Who is this band?" You know, he thought it was more than one person. And it's not just that dexterity, because there's a lot of stuff. The real blues masters know the power of space, leaving things out, leaving things to suggest, rather than most white blues bands, especially the ones you hear in pubs, fill every gap with weedly, weedly, weedly wop things. And, you know, space. Look at B.B. King, how many bars he hardly ever touches the guitar. So that it's all part of the suspense and the resolve. And we don't always get that. But there's an intuitive feel amongst, well, no one's better than Robert Johnson. I found a wonderful picture, and I'm going to tell you something to make you jealous. I have obtained, and I'm not going to tell you how much it cost me, but I have obtained a 78 rev per minute recording of Robert, and I'm having it framed in a bulletproof frame, and I found a lovely big picture of him wearing his suit and his polished shoes, and that's going in. And somebody found his signature on a registration document for one of the children. That it's obviously it's not the real signature, but it's a print of one, and that's going on my wall to remind me of simplicity and beauty and youth and all that stuff that is captured in his music.
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0: Well, apart from Crossroads, is there anything you'd like me to play of Robert Johnson's? Because we played Crossroads last time.
1: Can I play my tribute? Can I ask for one of mine?
0: Because
1: I love. Well, I wrote a song called The Ghost of Robert Johnson, which I think may exist as a solo piece on one of my albums. If you haven't got it, I can get it sent to you, or we can perhaps download it. I did it with the band, but I prefer playing it on my own. And I just use some of the elements, and it doesn't sound like Robert Johnson, and that's good, because I've learned to play guitar a different way, but it's a heart-made tribute to this great artist, and if we can find a version of it, maybe you can play that.
0: I'll drop you an email. You've got my email now, so if you wouldn't mind.
1: I'll get it ripped off for you anyway.
0: That would be great.

0: Now, we spoke and we've got you to say what's your favourite recording of, which I'm in full agreement with, that Sinead was a goddess. What's your, apart from Streets, of all of the other songs that you've written and the people that have recorded them, what's your favourite version that someone else has done of any of your other songs?
1: Well, I'm going to have to drop another name here because there's one song that Finbar's recorded, which I can't let you have yet, but that I'm really pleased with because I'm a huge admirer of Finbar, not just his musical talent and his wonderful gift of music and song, but the life he's led and how he shepherded his brothers around the world as a young man and took all the responsibility and everything. He's a real man and I've got tremendous admiration for him. But Andy Irvine has just recorded one of the songs that I think is one of my best ones, and it's called The Setting, and that'll be on the new album. So I don't think that's available yet. So, Porik, I don't know what we can do about that, but that is certainly one of the songs.

0: And that was actually Eddie Fury and the Furies singing Ralph McTell's The Setting. Now back to the interview, which was recorded on the 4th of February this year, 2026. Well, you're not going to believe this, but I was actually going out live on the radio last night and I was interviewing a fella who's in Australia at the moment called Andy Irvine. He's actually playing. He's playing in the Gaelic Club tonight. It's his last gig in Sydney. This tour. He's 84 and he still drives everywhere himself. He's mad. He's crazy.
1: He's inspirational.
0: He is, I mean, absolutely.
1: It was my birthday recently, and my son arranged for me to have it at the Irish Cultural Centre in Hammersmith, and I got all these messages from my favourite Irish musicians. You know, from their phones and everything put up on the screen. And Andy was there. And the last time we sat next to each other, we were going to see Adrian Dunbar in Kiss Me Kate at the Barbican. Andy might remember that he asked me to audition for Planxty one time. I failed the audition. I'm delighted. I'm sorry about that, but in a way I'm relieved because it was in the last throes and last incarnation of the band. But Andy Irvine is a unique talent, and his album of Woody Guthrie songs has got to be heard to be believed.
0: It's so good.
1: Amazing, isn't it?
0: That's just incredible. I was literally talking
1: play
0: to
1: anything him by Andy. I play Craig and White Hair or something. I love that song, and I've been watching another acolyte of his called Derry Farrell, who does a great version of that as well.
0: Doesn't Derry do a great version? My cousin who lives up in Edinburgh, she's kind of my oldest cousin on my dad's side. She's in her 80s, and it literally popped up 2 days ago. 6 years ago, she said, Patrick, you need to, and the memory popped up yesterday, and I sent it back to her. She said, you need to listen to this. And it was Derry singing Craig and White Hair, the purple t-shirt on that video, which went absolutely viral. And she said, I remember your dad and your uncle Johnny talking about this song and talking, because they both came from County Tyrone, and it's all around the north of Ireland. And they remember some of the characters in the song.
1: Right.
0: Now, my dad would have been
1: out from Pomeroy in his fine motor car. I remember that line.
0: So I have cousins in Pomeroy.
1: Gary's done a song for me as well. I wrote a song about Paul. Paul Brady was in the Johnsons, were one of the first bands to record Streets of London, actually, and they were dumped in America, and the promoter ran off with the money, and Paul ended up playing his penny whistle on Wall Street for tips, you know, because he had no money.
0: Yeah.
1: And when he told me this, I was at Billy Connolly's 60th birthday party, and I said, Paul, there's got to be a song there. Look, the irony of a penny whistle on Wall Street when the... He said, oh, yeah, I never thought of that. And anyway, I wrote a song, and he was going to do it, and then something happened, and Derry has done it, and it's turned out absolutely fantastic.
0: I think I said to you last time, I can't wait for this album to come out. And and you were saying, rock and roll, Irish rock and roll time can be extended. And 2 years on, we're still waiting.
1: We're still waiting, but we're nearly there, I promise. Yeah.
0: So hopefully, well, it'll be ready. Hopefully, it'll be ready for your Irish tour. I'm not sure if it'll be ready for your Australian tour, but we'll try and catch up for a beer in the High Still at some stage.
1: That'll be great, yeah.
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8: Now, so you just mentioned Declan O'Rourke. Did you write a song called Declan O'Rourke? Or
9: I wrote a song called Declan O'Rourke is the artist, right?
8: Yes.
9: Danny
8: O'Rourke.
9: Yeah, and that's been recorded by Mike Hanrahan.
8: Yeah, you said that yourself and Mike were, yeah, that Mike was going to sing it.
9: God, is it 2 years? It's been going a long time, hasn't it? Yeah, well,
8: Mike did
9: a great version of it. And

0: Oh
1: This
0: dear.
1: is nearly there, I think. We've got all the parts coming, and then we've just got to do get it mixed and do it. And I'm doing what I call a Alfred Hitchcock appearance on every track. Did I tell you that? You know, Alfred Hitchcock always liked to be in his films. So
0: Yes.
1: I'd be playing spoons on one thing, or a harmonica, or doing a backing vocal, or tapping a boron or something. You know, I don't know, playing a bit of guitar maybe.
0: Oh,
1: This album, so I'll have my presence there too.
0: well, I'm really, really looking forward to hearing this album, because it was all just it was basically an Irish album, I think, from what we spoke last time.
1: I'm an Englishman, and I've tried to find an Irish relative. There's rumours, but you know, we're going back into the record books. But I've always had this great affection. It started with an affection, and I grew up amongst Irish people. There was big waves of migration after the war, and we all had Irish friends, or there were families nearby. And then, you know, all my life, the Irish people have been there in some form, whether I was on the building site, when I was in the army as a boy soldier, blah blah whatever. And then into music, of course. And it was actually, we just mentioned the song I wrote called Danny O'Rourke. And that sprung from when I was over in Australia with the Dubliners
0: Yep.
1: back in the day, and we were on a St. Patrick's night, and Jim McCann said to me, "Look at those boys over there. They're never going to get home again." And the idea of the man far away from home, and you know, turned into the song.
0: And it was the same with and I think we spoke about that, the position, the coming from the Gaelic, that we say sometimes things in a reverse order, the whole clair to hear thing, that's and you said that's why the phrase stuck in your head when you were digging trenches in England.
1: And funny
0: Amazing.
1: enough, I was my driver, the driver who picked us up in for the Tradfest this time, said, and he's an Irish boy, and he said, "Dear man," and he's in his 60s, and he said to me, "I gather you're from Croydon originally, Ralph." I said, "Well, I wasn't born there, but I grew up there." He said, "I did. I lived in Croydon until I was done." Turned out he lived in the same street as my junior school was, and he moved as a boy to the school that I was building, helping to build with Michael, the
0: Oh,
1: boy in the
0: wow.
1: trenches with me. When he was a young man, he went to the school that I never seen it built. I must go and have a look at it now. And yeah, it was just funny. You think how many times that must have happened, and you've been with somebody that you would really relate to, but you never speak, or you never kind of catch up. And it's a small world when that happens. And it was a great, we had a great crack, and he's gone and bought my autobiography because there's a lot about Croydon and growing up
0: Oh,
1: in that
0: wow.
1: same place.
0: Wow.

0: Hi there, I'm Ralph McTell, and you're listening to Burak O'Kane on The High Stool.
1: I'm actually having a ball here at 9 o'clock this morning, just having a chat about your music and your musical influences and, you know, the various songs. And I've actually had the pleasure of interviewing both Paul Brady and Dario Farrell as well. So I've been blessed. And, you know, again, Dario's such a talent as well. And Paul, well, Paul's, you know, he's up there.
0: Absolutely.
1: Just a quick one. And we spoke about the Ivor Novello Award that you got last time with Streets of London, and you actually chose a Beatles song, She's Leaving Home, which had won the Ivor Novello Award as well as a song of influence.
0: That's a masterpiece, that song. It really is.
1: Well, I think Streets of London is too, just quietly.
0: Wow. I when I think those lads, well, I was not, you know, I suppose it's irrelevant. It's your eyes are open and you're not looking to self-aggrandizement. You're exploiting a story or taking a story. And to write a mini opera like they did at the age of 24, and the lovely harmonies and the string arrangement, it's a perfect 3 minutes or whatever it is. She's Leaving Home. I did a show recently where I was asked to pick five records that had a major influence on me, and that had to be, it was on Sergeant Pepper, wasn't it? I think.
1: Yes, it was.
0: And it's just an amazing piece of writing. It's like, it's almost in black and white, like one of those, like A Taste of Honey, like those old noir, no, they were not called noir, working class northern landscape photo, you know, filmed post-war teenagers finding their way, and that story is just perfect and very moving. It still touches me when I hear it. Yeah,
1: and it's amazing because I remember playing that. I was doing some work in the back garden as a with my dad that a long time ago, because he's long gone, and my next door neighbor, I had the speakers out the window, and I was playing Sergeant Pepper's, and my next door neighbor came up, and she almost had a tear in her eye, Maura Sweetman, and she said, and she's passed away as well now, but now she came up and said to me, she said, "Oh my God, that's a beautiful song." I said, "Have you ever heard it? Like, cause this would have been the '80s, and I mean, Sergeant Pepper's. She goes, "No, I've never heard that." She probably wasn't, I don't know. She said, "Oh my God, what a beautiful." I still remember that moment going, "Oh, wow, the music I like," because she was a woman much older than myself, you know. She was as old as my mum, you know.
0: Yeah, well, that's lovely. See, great songs, they find a home.

0: The other song that McCartney wrote, which blows me away still, that he wrote it at such a young age, was Blackbird. One, the beautiful step down, bass step down, is amazing. But the actual, the fact that it was about civil rights.
1: Well, I never got that.
0: I never got it at the time I was listening to it, but then I found out it was like he was actually written it to a, you know, Bird being the Liverpool expression or the expression for a girl, a black girl. You were only waiting for this moment to arrive. And they were, you know, I think he wrote that when he was like 25 or something. It's like,
2: wow. It's crazy, isn't it? It's crazy. Well, he's still, to me, I mean, I put Paul up there with the great songwriters. I mean, the really great American songbook writers, because he writes his own lyrics and he writes the tunes. Most of them were co-writes. Like Hoagy Carmichael never wrote a word in his life, but he sang all the songs that other writers put to his melodies. Another guy, you know, wrote the words, like, I mean, Fats Waller songs. He had a writer that fitted the words to his tunes. But Paul does everything himself, and he can produce the records, and he can tell everybody else. And if he doesn't like the way the drums are, he'll get up and play the drums himself, and he plays the bass, plays the guitar, and he sings, and he does everything. He's just brilliant.
0: Yeah, annoyingly brilliant.
2: Yeah, he's great.

0: only waiting for this moment to arise. You were only waiting for this moment to arise. You were only waiting for this moment to arise.
1: Now, one of the songs you spoke that you was a song of influence, and when Freddie White was out here last time, he gave me a vinyl that he'd just released, and it was called the Accidental Album, because it was all these recordings that he used to, you know, used to put a tape in the desk of the mixer, mm-hmm. and it was just a cassette tape, you know, C60 or C90, and you know, and it was all these recordings, and someone actually, he had a box of them, and he said, I kept moving house, I just couldn't throw them out. He said, anyway, someone's put them all together, and he, on this album, and it made me think of you immediately, I think it might be the first track on the album, is Freddie's version of Louisiana, which is, and like Freddie's a wonderful guitar player as well.
2: I know, yeah, I haven't seen him for years, but I'm a fan. I know he did a whole show in Dublin called Randy, didn't he? I think he did, yeah. Just doing the Newman songs. But that song is an absolute masterpiece. It is, yeah. Absolutely. It's got everything.
1: Yeah, just an incredible version. And Freddie does. And but as soon as I put the album on, I was like, oh my God, Ralph told me about this song. This is cool. And I recognized it straight away. It was just, oh wow, this is. And you know, when you think about the whole floods, the 1920s, dreadful.
2: And also the subtext of that song, and as usual, Randy, is the gap between the crackers, as that's what they call Louisiana French, you know, that group of people, they call them crackers. It's an insult, but they use it positively, you know, like people do when they get a bad nickname. Mm-hmm. And the gap between when he said that line, the killer line is, President Coolidge came down on the railway train, little fat man with a notepad in his hand. He said, ain't it a shame what the weather has done to this poor cracker's land? And then drove off in the train, you know, leaving exactly where they were before. Tokenism and emphasizing the gap and the flood and the destitution. It's just such economic lines that paint such a big picture. And that's Randy's skill. I would go further. I think Bob Dylan is the greatest artist of my generation, but the greatest songwriter, I think, is probably Randy Newman.
1: Wow, that's amazing. That's a huge, huge, huge call.

0: Thank you. Thank you.
1: Now, speaking of Dylan, I know you included a song, and I think Mr. Dylan might have said that you brought a tear to his eye.
2: Yeah, he'd got in touch with me through a third party, because he doesn't write to people, you know, he's very private, but he said to the third party sent it to him, he said, tell Ralph he made an old man cry, and I only wish Suze was alive to hear the song, you know, that was girl.
1: We're going to have to play that.
2: Oh, yeah, please do. And to me, man, I was just recently asked, what's the big moment? Well, that has to be the big moment for me.

0: to have an acknowledgement from a writer that changed everything, really, Bob. The subject matter, the way we can approach things, the fact that you don't have to have a classical voice, you don't have to have all those things. Bob broke every rule and has changed popular music forever, and given people the courage to have a go themselves at writing songs. And even if you can't play great guitar, you can still write a song, you know, get out there and do it. And I'm reading yet another book about him at the moment. Fascinating, it goes through every album, and I'm learning all the time about, I shouldn't have worried quite so much, but I do want it to be, I'm not quite so hit and miss as Bob will do 18 takes or something to get one that he likes, because you never know quite what he's looking for. He's almost impossible to produce, but I know what I'm looking for. I'm looking for something that is absolutely right, but after two takes, I can't do a third. I have to leave it for another day. Mm-hmm. If I haven't in two, I've got to leave it. I can't just keep doing it, because I like to sing live. I don't want to patch things in, and so if I don't get it in two takes, I have to leave it for another day.
1: Oh, look, that's in recording this album, we literally put down all the bass tracks and said, right, we're just going to play like we do in the pub, and because we don't want to lose that energy, and then we're just trying to, you know, get a voice recording over just so we can adjust the sound a bit, but then trying to sing it the way you do when you've got your musicians rather than a set of cans on your ear, it's
0: totally different, isn't it?
1: It's totally different, it's not the same crack, it really isn't.
0: Yeah, I agree with you. I think there's a lot to be said by the Dubliners approach, is to get in there and just whack it out, lads, and get the sort of the thing. And I don't think they did very many overdubs. They might have overdubbed a guitar or something, but I don't think they would have been there to do that. I don't know.
1: How's John Sheehan, by the way?
0: I went to see him when I was over there, and he's the gentle, kind, witty guy he always was. He's a little bit slower with not being so well, but he's elderly now. But we had... he's got the most wonderful, loving family around him that I've seen him through on this journey that he's on. And we had a few reminiscences, and we've got these lovely things that we managed to do together, you know, the GPO song and other appearances together. He was at the Tradfest with me a few years back. And it's a treasured friendship that goes back 50 years, you know, when I met him properly when I was on tour with the Dubs and back in the day.
1: You toured Australia with the Dubs, didn't you?
0: That's right, yeah. I did a memorable Patrick's night with the Dubs somewhere or other. I don't know where it was, but it was...
1: And that's where Jim, I think you said, was it
0: that's right,
1: Jim or Barney Jim, made that comment?
0: Barney, I told that story because they had a Barney Fest recently in Ireland.
1: Was it in Smithfield?
0: I don't know where it was. I think that was, they did another one at the Royal Albert Hall, you know, apparently, and that was a great success as well, you know. Barney's well loved, and I wouldn't say sadly miss, we miss him, but we miss him with a smile on our faces as well, because
1: I love the whole thing of, what was it? I think it might have been John that said there were so many Barneyisms that he just had these wonderful quips that he'd just say something and just crack everyone up.
0: Absolutely, the one in Australia, I'll tell you for your listeners, I was with Luke Kelly, and we were sitting there, and he was going, where the F is Barney? Where the F is Barney? He kept looking at his watch. He's going, it's typical, he said, and I was smiling, and Luke said to me, you think it's funny, don't you, Ralph? He said, we're going on stage in 5 minutes and he's not here yet, you know. And then all of a sudden the door swings open, Barney comes in a little bit over refreshed with a big Aussie hat on, with five First Nation followers with him that have been playing pool with him. And Luke seemed not to see them, and he just turned around and said, where the hell have you been, Barney? You know, we're on stage a minute. And Barney said, that's the trouble with you white people. Time. You're always on about time, you white people. He'd become First Nation in that time he'd been outside, and I told them, and I heard it, and we just looked at each other. Anyway, they went on and stormed it, of course, but that was it.
1: That's brilliant.
0: Oh dear.
1: Oh gee. Yeah. Thank you very much, Ralph. It's been an absolute pleasure. as always.
0: Pleasure for me too, man. We've covered a lot of ground again. That's great. It's been a pleasure. See you when we get over there somewhere.
1: I hope to see you. What month are you here?
0: I think it's March, April.
1: March, April. I'm hoping it's April because March.
0: I'm not sure now, but it's coming up anyway.
1: I'll record a couple of ads and then I'll have all the dates. The problem, as you know, with March is we used to celebrate as an Irish musician. It's a busy time. We used to celebrate St. Patrick's Day, and then it's become St. Patrick's Week, and it now seems to be St. Patrick's Month.
0: Why not? You know, get it while it's hot. Oh, that's lovely.
1: Mm-hmm. Yeah. So yeah, crazy. Ralph, it's been an absolute pleasure.
0: And mine too, I assure you. Thanks very much.
1: Thank you so much. God bless.
0: Yeah, take care. Bye-bye.
1: Bye-bye. Bye-bye. Well, folks, for those who are interested, Ralph McTell is arriving and he's playing this month in Sydney. He is playing on Thursday, the 7th of May in the Old Museum in Brisbane. He is playing on Friday, the 8th of May in Melbourne in the Elizabeth Murdoch Recital Centre Hall. He's playing Saturday the 9th in the Perth State Theatre. On Thursday the 14th, he is playing at the Canberra Street Theatre. On Friday the 15th of May, he is playing at the Sydney City Recital Hall. And on Saturday the 16th of May, he is playing at the Norwood Theatre in Adelaide. Folks, possibly one of the last chances you'll get to see Ralph. So get along there. It's going to be an absolute great show and an utter gentleman. So I really, really do think you should don't miss out. So, folks, coming up this Saturday the 9th of May, we are doing the annual Darkness into Light walk at Bondi Beach. The event starts at approximately 4:30 a.m., so bright and early. We are getting up to watch the sunrise, and we're doing it all in support of mental health. And our charity partner this year is Keith's Closet. So if you need some more information on that, just Google Darkness into Light walk Sydney, or check out Keith's Closet. Both are mental health charities. Both do an amazing amount of work in the mental health space in Sydney. So that's Darkness into Light Sydney, Saturday the 9th of May, 4:30 a.m. We will be walking, starting off at the Bondi Pavilion at about 4:30 a.m, gathering at about 4:30 a.m. We'll be walking to the headland to watch the sunrise. If you can't make it, just get on and make a donation. 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So the event is on eventmaster.ie. So, but just jump on, you'll follow the links and it'll get you there. 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And if you can't make it, just make a donation. So that is this Saturday, the 9th of May, all for mental health. See you there.
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1: Well, folks, if you've just joined, I played an interview that I recorded with Ralph McTell back in February of this year, 2026, but I thought I would now play some excerpts from the interview that I did with him when he was preparing to tour Australia in 2024. So I do hope you like it.
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9: Ralph, speaking of songs that won the Ivor Novello Award for Best Song Musically and Lyrically, there is a song which I've played a few times on this show because it's been chosen by others as a song of influence. One fella who was probably the fifth guest on my show, who I know you played with in Katoomba, was a fella by the name of Luca Bloom.
10: Yeah.
9: And he chose that as one of his five songs of influence. And another one, which a guy you won't know, but he's involved with a charity here. His name is Keith Donnelly, and he's involved with Keith's Closet, which is a mental health charity here. And he's told the story, so I'm not speaking out of turn here. He's actually a good mate of mine. And Keith has set up a mental health charity called Keith's Closet for people who are in mental health hospitals and wards. A lot of the time you can tell who they are because they're the worst dressed. So he started bringing in clothes of his own, of his partners and that, just to help people out so they would at least have something to wear. And he's now set up a full charity for this, to get clothes for people. So, you know, if you dress well, you feel well, and he's always helping people out. So shout out to Keith. But I think he actually said it's a song that inspired him, may even have inspired him to become a mental health nurse. So I don't know if you've had that impact or effect on other people before, or if you're aware of it.
10: I have been told that as well. You know, isn't that it's a great responsibility in some respects? But, you know, what lovely people there are. You know, one of the things that a songwriter does seek to do, if he's not just doing self-promotion and advertising himself, is to seek resonance on an emotional level with the listener. And I describe it now, you know, the song will find a home. If it's a good song, it'll find a home, and if it does find a home and it has an effect, that most people do something. It's an old-fashioned word to be kind, but I value kindness a great deal. That's to say that I'm not always kind, I do try to be. It's a word that got a bit numbed into oblivion, I think, prior to COVID, and perhaps COVID reminded us that we're all mortal and nobody lives forever, and that there was perhaps a feeling of community that happened as a result, and let's hope it stays around for a bit because we need some kindness in this world. And if, you know, there are wonderful people that get burnt out by their own compassion for helping others that are in need. And, you know, that's why the government can hold the nurses to account, because they know that they'll give in the end, because they're called to do this job. Young doctors the same, the teachers and all the caring professions are exploited by governments constantly, because they know that they didn't go in it for the money, they went in it because they want to do some good, and they're obviously kind people.
9: It's an absolute calling, and this song is just beautiful because of the three or four characters that you've encapsulated in Streets of London. Was it originally Streets of Paris?
10: Yeah, well, you know, it's funny. Around the 60s, I was I'd been travelling on the road with my guitar, on the road, though I don't know where. I've written a song about it, but I had no fixed destination. I wanted to be out on the road. I wanted to be that kids with the guitar and just see what unfolded. And I had a time of thought for it wasn't Club 20 or Club Mediterranean. I had 10 shillings in my pocket to reserve, and I just went off to Europe with a blanket and a bedroll and a guitar and slept in shop doorways and made my way. I eventually got as far as Turkey, and I had to earn money, so I played on the street. I met another guy, a Norwegian guy, and we formed a little duo, and we earned quite well. We earned enough to get a room most nights. And I returned to England again and did some more playing. My playing had improved by this time, and I got you met other people, but this is before social media, so you'd hear about a guitar player here or there, whatever. And anyway, long story short, I finished up in a dead-end job in Croydon. And my pal and I were working. We both played a bit of guitar, and we decided to go to Paris, where inhibitions tended to be shed by self-conscious young men, including me. And we went to Paris with no money, and we went busking the first night, found a cinema queue off of Boulevard Saint-Michel, and we played at that cinema queue, and then we found a couple of other cinemas. The only things the French seemed to queue for was the cinema, so they couldn't escape. And we made some money. And I was saying, well, I was thinking to myself, I'm really freezing night in January. We're seeing the old, well, the let's call them alienated people, but the French call them clochards, sleeping over the hot air gratings over the metro. And I thought, this is terrible, and I started to write Streets of Paris or The Poor People, and then I thought, there's a song called The Poor People of Paris. I thought, why don't I change it to where I grew up? And I thought, no, Streets of Croydon didn't have the same, but Streets of London sort of had a ring about it. And then I just recalled people I'd seen since I was probably 10 years old when I first noticed the people. Like that, not necessarily homeless people, as I said, but people that live in the city but outside of the community, just sort of alienated folks, really. And I just called them to mind. And in fact, two of them clearly had homes to go to. One of them was mentioned, and the other one was in. So I don't know how it acquired that homeless thing, because it was more complex than that. But I don't mind how, however it. The song found a home. It's found a home, and it's here. It's the 50th anniversary this year of its first recording, or its hit recording, not the first recording. It's even older than that.

0: something to make you change your mind.
1: First recording was 1969, but in 74 it was a hit for me, as you know, and here too in Australia, I think.
2: I had a quick look up. I think it hit number 9 here in the Australian charts, which was huge. Huge. And I think you then toured here and played the Opera House. I remember an album. Yes, I remember an album.
1: I make a joke about that. You know, I came over and I wasn't booked for the Opera House, but somebody, the guy that promoted me, managed to get a date there. And so I started off at the top and I make jokes. I peaked a bit early maybe, but I don't care where I play in Australia. I love it, and I'm playing big theatres on this tour and small theatres, and I'm loving them all. But that was a box to be ticked to say that I actually played at the Sydney Opera House, one of the most iconic concert halls in the world. You know, so it was a lovely one to tour.
2: Absolutely amazing, and it wasn't long open at that stage, to be honest, which is amazing.
1: Probably not. That's how old I am. Yeah, I mean, that's true, but, you know, when I've been privileged to play at the Royal Albert Hall and the Carnegie Hall as well, in a support capacity, I have to add, not headlining, but it's a thrill, and it's given me the title of my next studio album, playing in the Carnegie Hall. Have you got time for a quick story of that?
2: I've got as long as you want.
1: I'm doing the Carnegie Hall in support of a wonderful band called the David Bromberg Band, which is a great blues, rocking, country rock, fantastic outfit, all great players, and it was David's hometown, so he arranged, they've got this big concert at the Carnegie Hall, and I happened to be on tour at the time with him, and he invited me to play. And as I walked to take up my position at the side of the stage, one of the techs turned to me, technical guys, he said to me, "You playing that piano tonight on stage?" I said, I wouldn't say playing, I've got to use it. I said, you know, and then we laughed. He said, "That was Rubinstein's piano." And he donated it to the hall. And I went, oh my God, you know. So it's Rubinstein's piano, he donated it to the hall, and I'm going to play my 3 or 4 chords on it, whatever. Anyway, and then he saw my face, and I'm always nervous just before I go on stage, and he says to me, "Yeah, there's a lot of ghosts in the wings." And, you know, the wings being inside the stage, and I just thought, I've written a song called Ghosts in the Wings that will be on the next album, and I think it's such a great title for the undeclared energy that is so compressed at the start of the stage while performers are waiting to go on, that I'm trying to identify what that feeling is, and the combined efforts of all those that wait in the wings ready to go on to the stage and perform. And I'm very grateful to that stagehand technician that gave me that title. I've got a song out of it, and I'm probably going to have an album called after it as well.
2: Well, that's amazing. Ghosts, and it is a great, actually, it's a great it's a great name for a song and an album.
1: Yeah, we'll see. There we are.
2: Ralph, your next song of influence is by a lady with a little voice called Aretha Franklin. Say a Little Prayer, 1968. What a song. What a song.
1: It's the most perfect. It's my number one perfect single. It's got absolutely everything. First of all, it was written by that incredible, you know, writing the backtrack, Hal David. They wrote the lyric and the music, which is quirky and strange. Aretha, what can you say about Queen Aretha Franklin? She is peerless. There's no one that comes close to my... Well, there are people who come close. That's overstating it. But there's this element of soul and strength in her voice. There's very little doubt or frailty. There is just supreme confidence that she can reach that note. She can take that liberty with a line. She can stretch it. She can pull it back. And the girls that are singing on it, that just trying to teach the average girl group to sing those parts, never mind to be in perfect sync with the bass player, the drummer, and I don't know if Reese is playing the piano, I don't think there's minimal musicians on it, and they're all fantastic. It feels like it was all live, done live, like a lot of that Tamla stuff was all live. The bass players in the same room, the drummers aren't shielded off, they've got to learn to balance themselves. And the energy that comes off it, I mean, largely due to the cleverness of the lyric and the spirit of the backing singers, it's absolutely superb.
2: Ladies and gentlemen, what a beautiful introduction to an amazing song. Say a Little Prayer, Aretha Franklin.

0: Hi, I'm Peggy Seeger, and very happy to be in the high stool and talking to Patrick Quinn on 2RRR. Are you listening? Are you really listening? Are you going to listen tomorrow? Or R for row, row, row your boat gently down the stream. 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It really is a dream.
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0: 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Accidentally.
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3: So folks, coming up this Saturday the 9th of May, we are doing the annual Darkness into Light walk at Bondi Beach. The event starts at approximately 4:30 a.m. so bright and early. We are getting up to watch the sunrise, and we're doing it all in support of mental health, and our charity partner this year is Keith's Closet. So if you need some more information on that, just google Darkness into Light walk Sydney, or check out Keith's Closet. Both are mental health charities. Both do an amazing amount of work in the mental health space in Sydney. So that's Darkness into Light Sydney, Saturday the 9th of May, 4:30 a.m. We will be walking, starting off at the Bondi Pavilion at about 4:30 a.m. gathering at about 4:30 a.m. We'll be walking to the headland to watch the sunrise. 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So the event is on eventmaster.ie. So, but just jump on, you'll follow the links and it'll get you there. 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So that is this Saturday, the 9th of May, all for mental health. See you there.
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3: So, folks, if you would like to see Ralph McTell live, he's actually playing Thursday the 7th of May at the Old Museum in Brisbane. Friday the 8th of May 2026, he's playing at the Elizabeth Murdoch Recital Hall in Melbourne. Saturday the 9th, he's playing at the State Theatre in Perth. On Thursday the 14th of May, he's playing at the Street Theatre in Canberra. Friday, May 15th, he's playing at the City Recital Hall here in Sydney. And on Saturday the 16th, he is playing the Norwood Theatre in Adelaide. Get along, folks. It's his last official Australian tour.
5: Well, Ralph, that song is just as fresh as it was the day it came out, 1968, and it still sounds, you know, it's just one of those timeless classics.
6: It's absolutely wonderful, isn't it? It's uplifting. It's full of promise. I say a little bit. I get on the bus and I think of us here. You know, it's just so, you know, it's like a young girl falling in love, and before I put up, I'm like, all that stuff, you know, and the girls, the backing scene. Anyway, I'm getting carried away. Just think, I can hear it in my head as I'm talking to you. It's just beautiful.
5: That's the sign of a good song. Now, yeah. Off a song that's kind of related with the lyric off the album Hill of Beans, which I think was your latest studio album,
6: yeah,
5: if I'm not mistaken.
6: Yeah, that's right.
5: Is a song called Sometimes I Wish I Could Pray, which has also got some lovely kind of gospel undertones, if that's the word I'm looking for.
6: It's definitely that. Yeah, it's a secular gospel song. It's about someone who doesn't believe in that stuff, but loves the music and loves the soul of it, and the desperation of when things do go right, that if you are an atheist, as I am, that then you envy those smug people that still have religion, but you know that you don't agree with it. You know, it was a song I wrote in 1977, and I did a recording of it which I was never happy with, and I played it to Tony Visconti, who produced this album, and he said, well, we'll get Mary, that's his ex-wife, and Jessica to sing the harmonies, and he said, let's try it again, and I'm so thrilled with it, and that we waited another 30 years before I had another go at it. And I've had a lot of reaction. I've had a few clergymen write to me and say, you know, you can't. And I've just politely I've got another set of rules for myself and belief. I don't believe there's anything after this life, and that's the most important thing, is to do the best you can with what we know.

0: rather than stories which were written thousands of years ago that I just can't accept anymore. The worst thing, and I'll say this now, religion gives some people the legitimacy to perform the most unspeakable acts on those who don't share their views, and it won't do for me. So I've just, the lot that can go, I'm not interested.
1: I can't really argue with you, because when you look at what's going on at the moment, the world's in a dreadful state.
0: Exactly, yeah.
1: Dreadful state.
0: An example, just look at it now.
1: Yeah.
0: Anyway, we'll move quickly along, but thanks for mentioning the song.
1: No worries.

0: I was at a session last Thursday when Erin sent me through your list of songs, and this was the last song on the list, and I kind of went, wow. And one of the guys who I'm sitting next to, fellow by the name of Sean, and he's a Gaelgor. He's actually teaches Gaelic at the class, pop-up Gaelic classes in the Gaelic club in Sydney. And I said, Sean, you, I said, I've heard you sing Tom Shimkula, which means I'm sleeping. And he went straight into singing it, and he had a mandolin in his hand and started playing the mandolin with it. So thank you for that. It was just a lovely moment. What made you choose this?
1: Well, how long have we got? Well, I'm going to try and be brief. I'm passionate about the voice of Ireland that I hear in the pipes. I hear the anguish, the joy, the soul of Irish in the Ullian pipes. Some of my best friends in Ireland were pipers and are pipers. That's like Finbar and Liam Oak Flynn, mm-hmm. who was a friend. Paddy Keenan as well. It's an instrument that's got mystical powers to me. It can be joyful and it can be heartbreakingly sad. This is one of those tunes that is just so beautiful. It's heartbreaking because it's beautiful. I didn't know the translation was I Am Asleep, so it's like Ness of Dorma. But I said to her, I think it's a tune that if ever I, well, God knows when, did I say God knows? He doesn't know. Yeah, I'm just saying.
0: Are you sure you're an atheist?
1: But I heard this particular version played by Michael McGoldrick,
0: yeah,
1: and John McCusker and John Doyle, I said, well, I'm not having a funeral. I've told the family, I don't want a funeral. Just, and they said, you won't be there to decide that. I said, well, that's my wish. But if you do decide, then this is the piece I want.
0: What a beautiful, beautiful piece. It's lyrically, it's quite an interesting song because it's one of the Aislings, which is basically, for the listeners, it's kind of it's the feminine name that we've, kind of poetry that we give to dreams or visions of, you know, of Ireland, like on Roisin Dubh, the Black Rose, and I'm Sleeping. I thought it was a very interesting song for a Croydon boy to pick. Given
1: I'm new to it, but the effect on it was fantastic. I also remember the Chieftains had a lovely version of a song called Lord Mayo, which had a similar effect, but this, I think, eclipses that one, actually, and this is even more moving.
0: And Tuimhse Imcula is, it's basically a call to arms, and it's actually quite violent in some of the lyrics.
1: Is that right? Well, I'll just live with the tune, then. I wouldn't want anyone to be called to arms. I'll live with the tune. I'll have to
0: live with that one. Yeah. And it's... No worries. Well, Ralph McTell, thank you very much for your time this evening.
1: Thank you. Sorry, I really enjoyed talking with you. I talked myself into a joint trance. I'm going to have a chink at me, these people, but you'll

0: Are you feeling it? Yeah. We got the greasiest selection of rhythm, blues, and bacon fat. 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
1: You're tied up, you better stay tied up, because it's cheaper to keep. 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

Hello, my groovy earthlings. 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

0: On the route to the USA, they passed some islands on the way where you could get provisions and some barrels of rum if you had some slaves and you traded some. So some got off and stayed with the music and the rhythm. The vessel of sorrow lived the Guinea shore. He sail and sail till he can't sail no more. He needs supplies, so to get him some, he stopped by the island straight to slave for rum. That's how some stopped on the way. Some stopped on the way, while the rest went on to the USA. Some stopped on the way. Let me tell you, well, the mainland child go to the island shore. He can hardly comprehend his brother no more. The feeling is the same, but for one concession, a slightly differentiated manner of expression. Some stopped on the way. Some stopped on the way, while the rest went on to the USA. Some stopped on the way. Let me tell you, man, some stopped on the way. Some stopped on the way, while the rest went on to the USA. Some stopped on the way. Oh, some stopped on the way. Well, some stopped on the island. The rest came on and brought the rhythm with them. Now, back in Africa, the wisest man, he was the chief who always led the clan. He was the man with the best memory. He could recall the days that used to be and talk with all the elders of a bygone day so as not to lead the children astray. But when slavery came, all tribes had to disperse. Old traditions were lost. And what was worse, the masters wanted their own language spoken. So the link with home was slowly broken. Well, the children hurried up to learn where the new language was at. They said this for this and that for that, but they learned how to make themselves understood. And when you're starting from scratch, that's pretty good. And when their bodies got weary and their hearts got sore, and at times they felt like they couldn't go on no more, that's when the music from the heavens on high lifted their spirits and helped the day pass by. They sang. They sang in the fields in the heat of the day. They sang in the evening when the day went away. They sang of work, of earth, and sod. In a brand new language, they sang the praises of God. Though the church was new and the language was too, the feeling of little children is always true. So the spiritual songs became the way of expressing the hope of a better day.
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Bacon Fat, because we like it greasy around here.

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I got them old cosmic blues again, mama. Talking about the cosmic blues. You know what I mean, man? If you don't know what I mean, you will soon enough.

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I wanna, wanna, wanna want you. I'll say.

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1: There are two types of music, good and bad. 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Who knows? 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The show gets an encore Friday morning at 5. 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

0: there, I'm John Lee. 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
3: 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And thank you for tuning in to Pop Rock today. Okay, so today on the show we have a very special guest. It's none other than Glenn Morris, Australian musician, lead guitarist, lead singer and chief songwriter of Sydney power pop band The On and Ons. Glenn Morris formed the On and Ons in 2015 with brother Brian Morris on drums. Clyde Bramley, ex-bass player for the Hoodoo Gurus, joined the band. And recently, John Hoey, ex-keyboard player for Sydney band Died Pretty, has also joined the band to complete the current lineup. The On and Ons have just released their latest album, Luminary, and the official launch for the new album will take place at the Mixtape Brewing and Bar, 142A Victoria Road, Marrickville, this coming Thursday, May 14. I spoke with Glenn Morris a few days ago about the new album. Hello, Glenn Morris, and welcome to Pop Rock with Robbie here at 2RRR 88.5 FM. Thanks for coming onto the show today. How are you?
4: I'm good, Robbie. Yeah, thanks for having me.
3: Yeah, it's a pleasure. It's a pleasure. So, Glenn, new year, new album, The On and Ons, Luminary, your first new record released by USA record label Gem Records. How's it all going?
4: Yeah, it seems to be going good so far. Like, we put out the first single, Speck of Smiling Faces.
3: Yeah.
4: And that got a lot of radio play, and it's still getting a bit more now, so, you know, we're happy with that.
3: You'll get a bit more on 2RRR as well.
4: Oh, good. Thank you.
3: Well, all the stuff I'm reading has been positive, so that's great. Lots of interest in the US as well. Any plans to travel over there for a promotion tour?
4: I don't think so. Obviously we'd love to, but just the costs and all that sort of thing. And, mainly the costs, it just wouldn't work out.
3: Yeah.
4: Unless someone wants to pay for it and put up the money, we'd be happy to go,
3: Right. Okay, well, that's what Clyde told me as well.
4: So,
3: Glenn, it was Gem Records' Kurt Ryle from the Gripweeds who mixed the album. Is that right? Yeah?
4: That's him, He's done a great job. We thought me and Clyde sort of mixed it and we were trying to get the best we could, but Scott from Gem, he said, I needed a few tweaks, and he recommended Kurt from New Jersey to do it, and we said, well, let's do it, and because we've heard what he's done before, and he done a great job. I think we heard the song once, and we gave thumbs up straight away. Yeah, great.
3: Yeah.
4: He's just on the same page.
3: Sounds great. It sounds great. You've got the official album launch coming up on May 14 at the Mixtape Bar in Marrickville. Will the On and Ons be showcasing the whole album?
4: Yep. We're doing the whole album from start to finish, and plus some oldies as well. So, we're looking forward to it.
3: Oh, should be a great show. We'll put that up on our website and give that a bit of a lift as well.
4: We're looking forward to it.
3: So, Glenn, can we talk about some of the songs on the album? Let's start with Speck of Smiling Faces, the first single. Tell me about that one.
4: Well, what's that about? It's more about when I first wrote the song, I was thinking like a sea of smiling faces, like, you know, something positive to see when you're playing in the band, whatever. And I thought, no, that'd be weird seeing so many people smiling. And I just changed it to Speck. Just a nice small crowd. That'd be fine with me,
3: Well, it's a great one to kick off with. We'll give that a spin.

0: Okay, that was Speck of Smiling Faces, the first single lifted from the new On and On's album Luminary. Yeah, speak of smiling faces, a sea of smiling faces. Yeah, good song, that one. You heard the story. How about the opening track, Glenn, White Ships, a power pop banger. Tell me about White Ships.
1: Well, that's about, actually it's about mates that I grew up with, and a lot of them didn't make it through, you know. They got into drugs and alcohol, and I don't know what the word is. Is it a metaphor when you change the, instead of actually using the real word, what it's about, I changed it to white ships. So the white ships are immaculate and they're perfect and they're healthy and everything's going good, and all of a sudden they get destroyed and they're floating to their graves, you know. That's what the lyrics say in the chorus and stuff.
0: Yeah.
1: So it's more about that, yeah. It's just the guys that didn't make it through, or friends, you know.
0: Yeah, yeah, it's a great opening track for the album, and I thought there was
1: a bit of a down on what it's about, but
0: well, that's how it goes sometimes. I thought there were some sort of echoes of Long Ride in there when I first heard it. So
1: that's what I thought. I said that to Clyde. I said it's Long Ride's brother.
0: Great opener, great opener. Now tell me about Glenn. Tell me about Constance. That's another beauty. Where did that one come from?
1: Well, I was got a phone call from my sister, and she said she's been watching like old Hollywood comedies, and on YouTube and that, and she recommended a couple that I should watch, and I ended up watching a movie with Gary Grant and Constance Bennett.
0: Right.
1: It was, she's an actress from the 1920s and 30s, and I watched it, and I went, why don't I know this actor, you know, Constance Bennett? Like, never heard of her, and I was just blown away with her beauty, her charm, and her wit, and just everything. And it just thought, I'm going to write a song, and then it came out.
0: It's a good song. I didn't know about her either. I looked her up, and she was a big Hollywood star, married five times.
1: She done a lot of she done a lot of charity work after the war and stuff like that. So she was really good. She had a good life.
0: Yeah, good one.

0: All right, that was White Ships, the opening track from Luminary, a song about lost friends. Yeah, he's a good songwriter, that Glenn Morris. Before that, we heard Constance, the song Glenn wrote about Hollywood star from the 20s and 30s, Constance Bennett. And that will be the next single lifted from the new album, by the way. Okay, back after this chat with more. You are with Robbie and Glenn Morris on 2RRR Pop Rock. Back soon.
1: Me, me, me, me.
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0: I've got to say, I do love Coming On Strong, a great rocker, yes. Terrific harmonies. Maybe yes. The next single, so many
6: you
0: other possibles.
6: Know.
0: Yeah.
6: Well, we don't know. We don't choose it, so it's up to Jim. So we're not sure what the next one will be. But might be just around the corner, I'd say, because Spec's been out for a while.
0: Well, yeah. Well, there's plenty of other possibles on the album, so we'll wait and see what happens there. And it's a great follow-up to Let Your Hair Down, I must mention as well. I love those echoes of the 60s and 70s power pop and glam rock. Yeah, so good.
6: We sort of whatever inspires me, like at the time, we don't just set it in one way, or we're going to sound like this or whatever. Whatever song I come up with and whatever ideas we all come up with, and it just turns out that way, so it's good.
0: It's great. Great, actually. So, Glenn, you came from a very musical family. I mean, your brother, Brian Morris, is the drummer in the band. Your big brother, Johnny, is a singer, guitarist. Your brother-in-law is renowned Australian guitarist, musician Dennis Wilson. I mean, I read somewhere that there were lots of singing and jam sessions at home in the early days. Tell me about that.
6: Big brother Johnny started it, really. He was like, I've got Brian playing drums, and I was a bit younger. I'm like 10 years younger than Johnny and a few years younger than Brian, and they got a band happening and stuff. And me and my other brother, Russell, would always be around hearing all the singing. Our cousins were in the band with them, and all the friends. And it was just a musical era, like all around the streets. You could hear different bands rehearsing and in the garages. And so it just went on from there. Didn't have any choice, really. We were hearing all that 60s music, 70s, and all the great stuff.
0: There's
6: always guitars laying around the house, so you pick one up, And uncles, everyone played. All my uncles and...
0: All right.
6: Yeah, my dad played, my grandfather played in the band, so it's pretty musical,
0: So who taught you who taught you guitar? Was it Dennis Wilson or someone else?
6: I taught myself, really. We're all self-taught, listening to cassette tapes and records. But when I was 14, I went away with a sister and Dennis up to Dennis's parents' place in McLean. And I was there for 2 weeks. I woke up one morning. I was only 14. I woke up one morning and I heard Jeff's Boogie by Jeff Beck on the radio.
0: Right.
6: And I was going to Dennis and said, who's that? He goes, that's Jeff Beck, Jeff's Boogie. And I went, So I'd love to learn that. And it's all like an instrumental guitar playing. And that night, Dennis showed me bits. Dennis and Gail were watching a movie, and I'd be in the room. He'd show me a couple of bits, and he'd go back out, watch the movie, and I'd go, yeah, I've got it. And he'd come back. So it was just 2 weeks, and I came back a better player.
0: Wow. You had a good teacher.

0: That was Coming On Strong, another great track from the On and On's album Luminary. Before that, we heard the Yardbirds with Jeff's Boogie from 1966. And as you heard, that was the tune written by Yardbirds master guitarist Jeff Beck that Glenn Morris learned as a young teenager on that holiday with brother-in-law Dennis Wilson. How about that? So you were listening to Jeff Beck back then. Who else were you listening to back in those days?
1: Probably whatever was on. Dennis showed me a lot of stuff, like the Yardbirds and Cream, all that stuff. Beatles, of course. There's always Beatles in our house, and the Kinks, the Monkees, just all that stuff, you know.
0: Yeah, all the best stuff. All the best stuff. What was the first record you bought, Glenn?
1: You know what? I think it was because of the cover. It was Deep Purple, Stormbringer.
0: Stormbringer, wow. That's a classic.
1: I was 13, yeah. I had some money, so I went down to the local record shop and I saw the cover, the horse with the wings and the storm. Like, I'm going to get that.
0: Right. That's 13 years old, that's the perfect time to buy your first record. Let me tell you.
1: Yeah.
0: So, Glenn, Clyde Bramley, your bass player, was a great addition to the band. He's got good chops, but how about the latest addition, keyboard player John Hoey from Died Pretty? Tell me about him.
1: Well, we're always looking for, because we were three-piece for a while, it was getting a bit hard doing things, you know, and some of our records, Clyde started playing keyboard lines and thinking, wouldn't it be great to get some with, we're thinking like another guitar player, and we couldn't find anyone that fitted in, and Clyde just thought, and we thought maybe a keyboard player would be good too, you know. Like, and Clyde came up with John Hoey, and asked John, and it just went from there. And he's unbelievable. He fits in. He's a good guy, and he's a really good player. Yeah.
0: You can hear.
1: He adds a lot to the band.
0: He does, and you can hear a lot of that on the new album, Luminary.
1: Yeah.
0: So, Glenn, you also work with power pop legend Paul Collins. With of your earlier bands, the Zeros. Are you still in touch with him?
1: Every now and then we say hello, just on Messenger or whatever it is, and just say hi, how's it going, how's the family, and blah, blah, blah.
0: All right. And he's
1: a good compliment on maybe a song he's put out or I've put out. So, it's usually all good. He wanted to come out here and play, but we couldn't. It was just too hard to get it together, we're thinking a bit hard with us being the backing band and doing the On and Ons and didn't eventuate. One day, you never know.
0: Well, he gave you a lot of encouragement, I read, in when you backed him up and sort of pushed you to start recording your own songs.
1: Yeah, well, when we were over there, we were with, we were with his record company and we're staying at the house and the guy, the president of the record company, said, Glenn, show me what you got. You got any songs? And I played him a couple and he goes, you should be releasing that stuff. I said, didn't think. And then just had eventuated from that. Me and Brian said, let's get rid of this cover stuff. We've been doing it too long now. I think it's about 6 years because I've never been in cover bands before. It was all new to me and we decided to do it because getting a bit of money and a bit of fun on the weekend.
0: Yeah.
1: And we said, so we thought we'd get an original band together. Well, we're actually doing the Zeros and Clyde came on board. We need a bass player and Clyde joined the Zeros and we told him we're doing an album at the moment, just recording our own stuff. And it went from there,
0: And it's gone really well, I reckon. That's album number 6

0: All right. There's a couple of tracks that a young Glenn Morris would have been listening to as a youngster. We just heard Heartful of Soul, The Yardbirds from 1965. And first up, Cream with Badge from 1969. Okay, we are back with more from Glenn after this break. Pop Rock, you're with Robbie. 2RRR, back soon.
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0: So, Glenn, tell me about Out the Window, another track on Luminary. Tell me about that one.
5: Well, that's a, 60s type song where I was just, where it came from, I was driving a car at work. I think it was about 5 a.m. I'm singing a song, humming just something like making up something, whatever. And I went, I've heard that before. That's crap. And I said, there goes that out the window. And then it came from there. And I just started, there goes that out the window. And I went from there. And actually, when we recorded the song, the record company thought we were saying, there goes Dad out the window. So we changed the line to, there goes Dad out the window, and then it goes that the second time around. And I'm actually, and it's funny because my dad used to jump out the window to sneak off to the pub, so it makes sense.
0: Yeah. Okay. So Glenn, My Old Ways, another banger on the album. Tell me about that one.
5: My old ways. Yeah, that's a like a soulish type song, I guess. When it's about just thinking about the old days and the way we'd live it up, and you'd never have hangover, or you'd have a hangover, but you'd get over it quick, just partying, and these days we've all slowed down a bit, and it's just about remembering the old days, the old ways, and doing it one time, doing it lately, and thinking, It was good, letting your hair down and getting out and having a good time.
0: Yeah, love to do it all again. Love to do it all again.
5: That's it.
0: Yeah.

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0: Okay, there you go. Another couple of tracks from the Luminary album. First up, My Old Ways, followed by Out the Window. Dad's Out the Window. So many good songs on that album. Okay, let's hear a final word from Glenn. So, Glenn, the album is out and available now. I'm guessing it's in all the good record shops and some of the dodgy ones as well. Where else can people get a physical copy of the album?
1: I'm told they can get it from our website.
0: Right.
1: And there's a few records like Sunny. You can get it from Sanity and order it in and all the record shops. Yeah.
0: Yeah, yeah. Red Eye, they'd probably have it.
1: Red Eye, yeah.
0: Yeah,
1: they
0: yeah.
1: have it.
0: And is it available on vinyl?
1: Not on vinyl, no.
0: No, so CD and...
1: CD and downloads.
0: Download, yeah, yeah.
1: Bandcamp.
0: And your website is just the On and Ons. Just Google the On and Ons, and that'll take you to the band website.
1: Yeah, that's it. The On and Ons. I can't remember what exactly it is.
0: You just
1: quite a family for that.
0: Well, we'll put that on the website anyway. And easy to find if you just Google the On and Ons. So Glenn Morris, thanks so much for being a guest on Pop Rock today. We wish you well with the new On and Ons album, Luminary, and with the album launch coming up at Mixtape in Marrickville on May 14. So thanks again, Glenn. Thanks for your time.
1: Thanks, Robbie. It was a pleasure.
0: Thank you.
1: Thanks very much for that. Cheers.
0: Thank you.

That was the On and Ons One More Time with Let Your Hair Down, the title track from their 2025 album. And isn't it great news? That was the On and Ons One More Time with Let Your Hair Down, the title track from their 2025 album. And isn't it

power pop made a couple of years ago. But let's lead up to that with a couple of songs from bands that Clyde Bramley and John Hoey were in before joining the On and Ons.

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0: Yeah, that was the Hoodoo Gurus, of course, with My Girl, 1983. Yeah, one of your best. And Clyde Bramley on the bass. And first up, Died Pretty with DC from 1991. Yeah, so those additions to the On and Ons, Clyde Bramley and John Hoey, have really enhanced the sound of the band. It has. Okay, here's another one from the Gurus.
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0: That was the Hoodoo Gurus one more time with A Thousand Miles Away. Dave Faulkner's song about life on the road, a good one too. Okay, after this short break, we'll launch into the Power Pop Show.
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0: 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Thanks for tuning in. We've got a special show for you tonight. It's Power Pop. Now, Power Pop is a subgenre of pop and rock and roll that draws its inspiration from the 60s British and American rock music with strong melodies, clear vocals and prominent guitar riffs. Pete Townsend of The Who coined the phrase Power Pop to describe the music that defined the 60s Who sound, as well as other bands around at the time like the Kinks and the Small Faces. But it really blossomed in the 70s and still around today. Now, everyone's got an opinion of what Power Pop is, so I'm going to play my choice of Power Pop songs, and let's kick it off with The Who.

Alrighty, that was Bad Finger, my favourite power pop band, with Baby Blue from 1971. Now, that really sums up power pop for me. Great stuff. And before that, the Raspberries from 1972 with Go All The Way. Might have been banned by a few stations, that one. Great power pop there. First up, power pop masters The Who with Substitute from 1966. So there you go. Now, that's what it's all about. Power pop, guitar-driven, great melodies, and short songs, not really long songs. But anyway, moving on, very sad news last week about the loss of Tom Petty. Now, Tom was a rock and roll man, but I reckon he had a finger in the power pop pie. So let's take a listen.

0: American pop rock power pop. That was Boston with More Than a Feeling from 1976. And before that, power pop band Blondie from their brilliant 1978 album Parallel Lines with One Way or Another. What a great album that was. And first up, Tom Petty and the Heartbreakers from 1977 with American Girl. Great stuff, Tom. And you know, Tom Petty was a huge fan of the Beatles and the Birds. And I read this week that he never got into rock and roll for the money. He just believed in rock and roll. So RIP, Tom Petty. Hope you're hooked up with fellow travelling Wilburys George Harrison and Roy Orbison. We're going to miss you. Up after this, back-to-back Aussie power pop.
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lovely stuff. The Easy Beast with their worldwide smash from 1966, Friday on My Mind. Great power pop there. I'll find any excuse to play that song. And first up, the Hoodoo Gurus with I Want You Back from 1984. They always hark back to the 1960s. Okay, it's time for some more British power pop. The Records had a big hit with this one back in the 70s.

You're listening to Pop Rock with Robbie on 2RRR. Okay, we're going to come back with that song.

0: Girls Talk. Dave Edmonds, the fabulous Dave Edmonds from 1979 with Girls Talk, written by Elvis Costello, of course. Before that, Nick Lowe, also from 1979 with Cruel to Be Kind. And first up, The Records with Starry Eyes from 1978. Back soon with some more power pop.
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0: And we had to find something from the Beatles to play in this Power Pop special, and here it is.

0: And that was REM with Losing My Religion. Great guitar and mandolin work there, boys. And before that, we had some great power pop from The Cars, You Might Think, from 1984. And first up, And Your Bird Can Sing from Revolver, released in 1966. John Lennon at his best. So back soon to wrap up the show.
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0: So that's about it for this week, folks. I hope you enjoyed the show. So back next week. Have a good week, everyone. Let's go out with Baby Blue, my favourite power pop band, Badfinger. See you next week.

0: Good morning, I'm Lee Harrison. The federal government says money raised through changes to property taxes will be funneled back to workers. The capital gains tax discount and negative gearing measures will be reined in, and trusts will face a higher tax rate. Labor's hoping to raise $8 billion from the changes by the end of the decade. Treasurer Jim Chalmers says the money will help fund a $250 tax offset for all Australian workers.
1: We're returning the money that we raise from things like capital gains and negative gearing, we're returning that to workers and businesses with our tax cuts, and so over the forward estimates of the budget it's broadly neutral. And that means that where we are repairing the budget, and we are quite substantially, the heavy lifting there is being done by savings and by spending restraint.
0: The opposition says it won't support Labor's changes to property taxes, claiming they won't help young people buy a home. Capital gains tax discount will be scrapped from next year, and CGT will incur a minimum 30% tax rate. As of now, investors will only be able to negatively gear newly built homes. But Shadow Treasurer Tim Wilson argues the changes won't increase supply or make housing more affordable.
2: If the objective is to get young Australians into a home, building fewer houses and increasing rents and then adding a tax if you invest your house deposit to get ahead doesn't seem like the way you get there.
0: A man's been charged over an alleged arson attack on a barber shop in Sydney's inner west. The Dulwich Hill business was damaged by fire back in February, but there was no reports of any injuries at the time. A 43-year-old man has been charged with damaging a property by fire or explosion and possessing an unregistered firearm. Shots have been fired into a tobacco shop at Altona North in Melbourne's west. Police say shots were fired into the smoke and vape just after 5:30 yesterday afternoon. No one was injured. It's the second time the shopping strip's been targeted in 8 weeks. The gunman remains on the run. Two people have been rescued from the ocean after their boat capsized on the Gold Coast last night. A man and a woman held onto their drifting kayak for an hour off Southport before they were spotted by a sailor on board a catamaran. The pair were pulled to safety, with water police attending to transport them to shore. Both were taken to hospital as a precaution. And World Health Organization officials say there's no sign of a larger hantavirus outbreak as cruise ship the MV Hondius leaves the Canary Islands. There have been a total of 9 confirmed cases, with 2 others suspected, after some passengers fell ill after departing the vessel. 5 Australians and a New Zealand passenger are preparing to quarantine for 3 weeks in a dedicated facility in Perth. This is Air News. Maroons forward Pat Carrigan is backing a recall for Daly Cherry Evans to the State of Origin Arena. The 37-year-old is a contender to replace injured halfback Tom Dearden for Origin 1. Despite DCE being dropped during last year's series, Carrigan says he's made for Origin.
3: I've been privileged enough to play under him before as a leader, and mate, he epitomises what that state's about, and yeah, he's led us through some tough times and some great series that people probably didn't expect Queensland to win as well.
0: Greater Western Sydney players are unconcerned by reports that Geelong's trying to sign their skipper Toby Green. Connor Iden offering a word of advice for Green if he's contemplating a move to the Cattery.
4: Check the weather. He won't go back, no way. He's into his spearfishing at the moment, so he'll need a 3-layer wetsuit if he goes down there. I don't think he'll like it.
0: And basketball champ LeBron James says he hasn't decided if he'll return for an unprecedented 24th NBA season after he shot 24 points in his LA Lakers playoff loss. The 41-year-old says he'll talk it through with his family over the next few months before announcing any retirement. Australian Independent Radio News.

You're listening to The Morning Cafe on 2RRR 88.5 FM. And you know it comes with a lot of love and just a touch of spice and the best rock and roll from the 60s and 70s. So why don't you kick back, put your feet up, and let Lacey entertain you.

0: Good morning, people. It's me, Lacey, again, like a bad penny. I keep showing up every Wednesday morning to broadcast live right here on 88.5 Digital, simultaneously streaming from 2rrr.org.au, or maybe you're catching me on your favorite radio app as you are jogging around the park or taking your dog for a walk. Anyway, it's always good to have you here with me. This morning, it is May 13th, the 133rd day of 2026 already. You might be wondering why we started the day with Elvis Presley doing Come On Everybody from the Viva Las Vegas soundtrack. Side note, you would have heard a little bit of Anne Margaret there, you know, doing a bit of little screamy sort of stuff. That's because on May 13th in 1955, at a performance in Jacksonville, Florida, Elvis finished with the following words: "Girls, I'll see you backstage." And they took him at his word, and a riot of sorts ensued. The very first "Yay, it's Elvis" riot was happening. And you know what? He wasn't even, air quotes, Elvis yet. I figured that was a nice way to start the day, to come on, everybody, let's do this thing. This morning, we will have all the usual goodies. I will keep you up to date on your commute. I will provide a bit of weather per the Bureau of Meteorology. And as promised, after the 7:30 news, we will start the All Request Extravaganza. Yes, it is the Unrequited Request Show right here on the Morning Cafe. So let's have a quick look at the traffic. So far in our little neck of the woods over here, it's looking pretty good. Hurlston Park, New Canterbury Road at Duntroon Street, there are some traffic lights flashing yellow. That's affecting, of course, all directions of traffic. That's it in our neighborhood. Sydney weather today. At the moment, it is about 15 degrees. There's a pretty high chance of showers, 75% of 3 mil. And it's going to be cloudy all day with winds at about 15 to 25 K. Might ease off a bit in the evening. I will be back later with a week's worth of weather, but for now, I would say this: grab your umbrella before you head out the door today. All right, what's up? In the next 20 minutes or so, well, these 20 minutes will be brought to you by, anyway, we've got a few birthdays that I thought that we would pay tribute to today. We'll have Mary Wells, Richie Valens, and Stevie Wonder, all born on May 13th. And we'll finish the 30 minutes with one by a guy who turned 80 on May 10th, Mr. Donovan. Just one word, Donovan. We'll hear from our first sponsor of the morning. And then, you know what? Just going to let the tracks roll, starting with Mary Wells. You know what's coming, right? Yeah, my guy. Anywho, here we go. Let's do this thing. Yeah. Let's see. I got a button. There we go.
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4: Since 1996, Ameripolitan award-winning DJ Eddie White has presented the Cosmic Cowboy Cafe on 2RRR. 2 hours of honky-tonk, drinking songs, and trucking songs. Songs about highways and honky-tonks. Songs about loving and leaving, lying and cheating. Tune in on Friday afternoons at 5. The show is repeated on Wednesday at 2 p.m. The Cosmic Cowboy Cafe on 2RRR is a little more Austin, Texas than Nashville, Tennessee.

Stevie Wonder right there with Sir Duke. I know it's not the request for Wally, but I know he likes that. Good morning, Mr. Wally. We will be hearing from him shortly with some of the happenings in the ride area. Just briefly, I've gotten my glitch out of the way, so, you know, we can move back through the... we can continue on through the show unencumbered by the glitchiness. And if there's time, I will get that Mary Wells tune in there, you know, a bit later. Anyhow, before Sir Duke, we heard La Bamba, and before that, we heard, like, you know, 30 seconds of Mary Wells with My Guy. Next up, again, I say, this guy turned 80 on May 10th. He is so cool, is he not? Donovan, you know, one of the original hippies. He's, yeah. Anywho, let's hear this one as we wear our love like heaven. I love this. This is a lovely tune. It's been in my head. I've been earworming on this one for a couple of days now. And I hope it gives you a pleasant earworm for a little while. Anyway.

Okay, where your love like heaven, Donovan. The time is 7:23. Just want to remind you, if you don't already know, I will be informing you that May is National Volunteer Month here in Australia, and the National Volunteer Week starts on the 17th and goes through the 24th. I'll be giving you some website information as we go through the morning where you can go to either find a volunteer position for yourself, get out there, meet people, connect, make a difference. If you are someone who, air quotes, employs volunteers, there are a lot of resources there and ideas of ways for you to thank them for their contribution throughout the year. Yeah, it's a big deal for someone like me who does two volunteer gigs, the one here and

0: see, it looks like emergency services and transport for New South Wales are on the scene there. And, yep, transport for New South Wales is looking at the traffic lights flashing in Hurlston Park. If you're just tuning in, it's a bit of a cloudy, gloomy day. Dry so far, but there is a, let's see, a 75% chance of at least 3 mils of rain this morning or throughout the day. So don't forget your umbrella. Now, as promised, here on 2RRR's Morning Cafe, all kinds of requests coming at you. And I would like to thank everyone who got their request in for taking part, for being here with us. That does include you, James. I have something for you coming up. Anyway, we're going to start this half hour with one from Smiffy. Then I'll do a song that's been requested more than once and that I have resisted. And then I remembered when I interviewed Marty Roan, we had a short interaction discussion about trusting our listeners. That's why we're here. That's what we're doing this for. So for Janice, one from Neil Diamond called Brooklyn Roads. It's actually a very poignant piece of music. And finally, for Deborah, Hungry Eyes from Dirty Dancing by Eric Carmen. Let's just roll them, shall we?
1: Hi, I'm Smiffy, a great fan of Lacey's Morning Cafe. My request is the one my U3A music group will be playing in the concert at the end of the year. Otis Redding's Sitting on the Dock of the Bay. And this is the bit I like best.

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for Deborah. And let's squeeze in this next one. It's kind of for Ramon, who didn't really ask for it. I got a story about that coming up. But one of my more, well, this lady is a very good friend of mine, and she asked for this one by Bruce Springsteen. And what's not to love about a little Bruce Springsteen? Am I right? Because, baby, we were born to run. That is not born to run. There it is. No. What is happening? Here we go.

0: Okay, we are powering through all of these amazing requests. Remember all of those, all of the trivia questions you've been answering over the past month or so, you know, because, yeah, there were a few little glitches in my giddy up for a little while there, but I'm back at it. Next, Wally with What's Happening in Lane Cove, and then I hope you are tuning in, James, because you are going to love the novelty song for the week. But first, Wally, what's happening in Lane Cove?
1: Thanks, Lacey. Hello, listeners. Hey, we're back. Now, did you know today is the notable birthdays of a couple of wonderful performers? Richie Valens of La Bamba fame was born in 1941 in Pacoma, California. And also the marvellous Stevie Wonder was born in 1950 in Saginaw, Michigan. Now, not to be outdone, of course, today is also the day Diners Card issued its first credit card in 1950. Amazing, isn't it? And also in 1966, the Rolling Stones released their Painted Black single in the UK. Okay, that's it. Let's get on with what's happening around Lane Cove. Follow the bouncing ball. The Lane Cove Library is holding another Learn to Love Your Laptop workshop. The first of two sessions begins at 10 tomorrow morning, and the second will be May the 21st at the same time. Tech wizard Ferg Brand will help you learn to navigate around the screen, keyboard and mouse, as well as show you some basic shortcuts to get you started. Make a booking by contacting the Lane Cove Library. Have you ever wondered who's been living in my house? A number of families have probably called your house a home. This hands-on seminar will show you how to use rate books, council records and photographs to find out who they were as part of the 2026 New South Wales Heritage Festival. It's all happening at the Lane Cove Library, Thursday, May 14th, for 2 hours beginning at 2:30 p.m. Make your bookings by contacting the library or visiting the council website directly. Now, the Makers Market is on again this coming Sunday, May the 17th, from 9 a.m. to 3 p.m. in the Canopy and the Lane Cove Plaza. Stacks of handmade items, music, food, and fun for the whole family. Why don't you check it out? Now, also, a quick reminder that Lane Cove's food waste service is underway. Check council website for details, www.lanecove.nsw.gov.au. Okay, that's it for Lane Cove, and that's it for me for another week as well. Now, if you're out and about, try and stay hydrated. It's easy to forget because it's getting a bit cooler. We tend to forget to drink. And also, make sure you check on your neighbours, especially if they're elderly. Keep a bit of an eye on them, see if they're okay. And you know what I say, be good to each other. Lacey, back to you.
0: Ah, very good. Thank you, Wally. Appreciate that. A reminder, you guys, that it is National Volunteer Month, National Volunteer Week, beginning on May 18th, going through till the 24th. This year's theme is Your Year to Volunteer. So you can visit this webpage, www.volunteering.org. There are resources there to help you thank your volunteers or to help you take your first step towards becoming a volunteer in a way that works for you. There are a myriad of opportunities out there. There are so many ways that you can get out there and that you can contribute. It's good for you. It's good for the community. It's just generally an all-around good thing. It is time for this. I can see that James is awake. I hope you guys enjoy this one by the Blues Brothers. It's a kicky little thing that will have you smiling and possibly singing a very strange song all the day long. Here we go. Jake and Elwood.

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A wish sandwich is the kind of a sandwich where you have two slices of bread and you wish you had some meat.

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If it don't bounce back, you go hungry.

0: What do you want for nothing? Rubber biscuit? Bow, bow, ooh.
1: Elwood! Good morning, I'm Lee Harrison. The Albanese government is being accused of punishing aspiration as investors are slugged to fund a modest tax cut. Michael Packey reports.
2: As of now, investors will only be able to negatively gear a newly built home. It's part of a suite of changes announced in the budget to rein in property tax incentives. The capital gains tax discount will be scrapped and incur a minimum tax rate of 30% from July next year. The same impost will also apply to family trusts from mid-2028. Treasurer Jim Chalmers admits not everyone will be happy, but argues the measures are necessary to give young people a leg up.
3: Now, I acknowledge that this is a controversial change.
2: The tax hikes will see the government collect about $8 billion by the end of the decade, and the money will be partly used to give all wage and salary earners a $250 tax offset from next year. The opposition's Tim Wilson says the coalition will back this measure, but believes there's little bang for buck.
4: Every time the government has offered a tax cut in the past, it's been wiped out by Jim Chalmers' active inflation agenda.
2: The budget has identified $1 trillion in debt, while savings reach about $60 billion, half coming from an overhaul of the National Disability Insurance Scheme. Michael Packey, Canberra.
1: The country's energy grid operator is forecasting a faster than expected increase in electricity consumption by data centres over the next decade. The Australian energy market operator is preparing to update its long-term outlook to take in the latest forecasts. A man's due in court charged over an alleged arson attack on a barber shop in Sydney's inner west. The 43-year-old is accused of setting the business at Dulwich Hill alight in February. No one was injured as a result of the blaze. A local sailor has saved two people stranded at sea in a late-night water rescue on the Gold Coast. With that story, Georgina Winter.
5: Two people were found clinging to a kayak after their boat capsized offshore in Southport. The pair had been drifting for nearly an hour in the dark when they were spotted by a passing catamaran. The man on board managed to pull them to safety before water police arrived just after 10 to bring them back to shore. While the man in his 40s and the woman in her 50s were uninjured, they were taken to hospital as a precaution. Georgina Winter reporting.
1: Four ministers have now resigned as calls grow for the British Prime Minister to step down. Sir Keir Starmer has been under pressure following disastrous results at recent local elections. He's told his cabinet a leadership contest hasn't been triggered and he's going to get on with governing. And World Health Organization officials say there's no sign of a larger hantavirus outbreak as cruise ship the MV Hondius left the Canary Islands. There have been a total of 9 confirmed cases, with 2 others suspected after some passengers fell ill after departing the vessel. This is Air News. Patrick Cripps and Jacob Wietering are both committing to staying at Carlton following Michael Voss's departure. The Blues' next coach will be Cripps' 5th coach since debuting in 2014.
6: Mate, I'm contracted in the next year, so like I said before, I'm really committed in terms of this season. Like, it's I'm not just going to wave the white flag and waste the year. Like, there's a lot of footy to play out this year, so the privilege to play AFL, any game AFL, is a massive honour.
1: As well as a new coach, the Blues are also looking for a new list boss, with Nick Austin leaving the club. And St Kilda star Nasiah Wanganeen Malira has been sidelined for at least 3 more weeks after suffering a calf strain. Ivana Lelicio will fulfil a childhood dream when she runs out in tomorrow night's State of Origin Game 2. The Maroon Centre is out to help her Queensland square the series, with the side hoping for a faster start at Suncorp. Alessio says she can't wait to get out there.
7: It means you care and something exciting. You know, Origin's what I've dreamt of since I was 3 years old, so to be able to live out your dreams, and Suncorp's a stadium that I've always wanted to play at and wondered what it felt like, so definitely looking forward to that, especially on home soil. There's not much better than that.
1: And Coco Gauff has come from a set down to secure her spot in the quarterfinals of the Italian Tennis Open. Australian Independent Radio News.
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9: Time is 8:05. 1 hour's gone by. Went by so fast. Having a great morning. I hope you guys are too. Despite the rain, I just had a peek out the window. There are cars driving by with their windshield wipers on, so it must be at least a little misty out there. And of course, it doesn't help the situation in our peak hour traffic. In Des Moines, Victoria Road approaching Lyons Road, everyone knows that, there's a car broken down there, and that's causing heavy heavy traffic conditions blocking one of the three westbound lanes. But of course, there's always going to be a runoff, the little spiderwebby thing. Pacific Highway, just past Maurice Street in Gordon, there's a broken down semi-trailer causing moderate traffic conditions, closing one of the two northbound lanes. And in Bondi Road, approaching Avoca Street, there's a broken down car also causing heavy traffic conditions, blocking one of the two westbound lanes. I'll be keeping an eye on these for you. And of course, it wouldn't be a great rainy peak hour morning without a broken down bus. This one at Burns Bay Road approaching Cullen Street. Let's see if they've cleared that away yet. No, but Transport for New South Wales and a mechanic is there. Unfortunately, and I'm sorry for all of you on the bus, you've already been turfed off. That's just the way it goes. They want to keep you safe. Meanwhile, weather-wise, as I say, a little bit of light rain falling. The max today will be 21. It's about 16 now, and our 75% chance of rain has eventuated into it's 100% raining at the moment. Drizzly. Up in the next 30 minutes, well, we'll hear a couple suggested by both Ed and Caroline, who really like the Kinks. So we'll hear two from the Kinks. Then we'll hear one requested by Rasta, Benny and the Jets by Elton John. And now comes the one requested by Stevie B, he of Movin' and Groovin', the Thursday night show Thursday afternoon that he does with Debbie. Debbie, I hope you're feeling better. And there'll be one for her coming up later. So, you know, it's a jam-packed morning. Oh, and I would like to say hello to, I love this, to the Cosmic Cow Person. Eddie, you are hilarious, says greetings from Casablanca. I think it's a beginning of a beautiful friendship. Okay, here we go. Two from the Kinks at 8:08.
10: This is Ed Rubitsky from Cape Town, requesting Days by the Kinks. This was written by Ray Davies, came out in 1968, and helped introduce me to the British rock explosion. Wonderful tune, and I love it still.

0: Okay, so for Caroline in the Summertime and for Ed, the Kinks, both or Days, both by the Kinks. Up next, after this word from our sponsor, we'll be hearing from Elton John with Benny and the Jets. Now, it's another one, you know, that makes me, as I've said before, I have this conversation with Hubs about once a week. So-and-so wants to hear that, and I just think, oh, my God. And then I hear it, and I think, you know what? You guys have outstanding tastes in music. Who am I to say, nah, don't like that? Because actually, this one's a pretty good track. Elton John with Benny and the Jets coming up. I'll be back after that with some more information on how you can celebrate National Volunteer Week over the next week and National Volunteer Month through to the end of the month. I'll give you some specific things you can do and some places that you can look to find out how you can contribute to the wider community. It's a pretty good feeling, really. Okay, word from our sponsor and a bit of Elton John for you, Rasta.
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4: 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And you'll need to book through Eventbrite. 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

0: bit of Elton John, taking us nearly to 8:30 and our next lot of news. Going to get in one more. This next one is for Stevie B, as I said, co-host of the Movin' and Groovin' show on Thursday afternoons with Debbie M. Starting at 5, they've got great music, fun little banter, usually a pretty good interview. By that I mean there's an interview nearly every week. They keep you up to date on what's happening around the local, you know, spots and all that sort of thing. We'll be hearing one that was co-written by Nikki Chin and Mike Chapman, and it was originally released by an Aussie pop band called New World in 1972. It charted at number 35. But Stevie B asked for this version released by Smokey in 1976, and it would become a worldwide hit. It reached number 2 on the Kent Music Reports weekly, and it hit number 5 on the year-end chart. Let's hear Living... What is wrong with me? Okay. Living Next Door to Alice. This one's for you, Stevie B.
1: It's Debbie M from the Movin' and Groovin' show on a Thursday afternoon. You are listening to the wonderful Lacey on the Morning Cafe. Make sure you listen to her every Wednesday. And you know what? She moves and grooves as well. This is why we get on. Wednesday morning, don't forget. Very good.

0: at 8:28, I will have another quick look at your commute. It looks much the same as it was just a few minutes ago. Bondi Road approaching Avoca Street. Roselle, the M4 motorway at Iron Cove link to the Anzac Bridge. You know, the spaghetti tunnel or whatever it used to be called. Croydon, Liverpool Road near Edwin Street. Des Moines, Victoria Road approaching Lyons Road. So basically, a little bit of rain sent everyone's, you know, all a flutter. But the good news is the sun is coming out. I can see it peeking at me in the window. And I say sun, it's still a bit overcast, but it brightened up noticeably during the last song when we were listening to Living Next Door to Alice by Smokey. So the commute, please, as you leave today, one, grab your umbrella, and two, be prepared. Leave yourself a few extra minutes. Be prepared to slow down. Be prepared to merge. Maybe find an alternate route. And hey, there's a gas crunch, a petrol, you know, oil thing happening. Maybe jump on a piece of public transportation. There's all sorts of ways to manage our lives in this growing, you know, climate of weirdness. I'll just leave it at that. We'll be hearing some news, and I'll be back with a few more requests to end the morning.
1: This is ANU's New South Wales. I'm Lee Harrison. A man's now been charged after another man was set alight in Wollongong. Police will allege the 32-year-old man forced his way into a unit in the suburb of Warrawong and set a 25-year-old on fire. The injured man's in a stable condition in hospital. A man's been charged over an alleged arson attack on a barber's shop in Sydney's inner west. The Dulwich Hill business was damaged by fire back in February, but there were no reports of any injuries at the time. A 43-year-old man has been charged with damaging a property by fire or explosion and possessing an unregistered firearm. Liverpool Council has performed an about-turn on its plans to cut 140 jobs during its latest meeting. The council has instead voted to increase employee costs by more than 7% and to fill 26 vacant positions. New South Wales has now recorded its 48th measles case since the start of the year. A returning traveller from Southeast Asia visited a number of locations in Sydney's west while infectious. New South Wales Health Dr. Elvis Zibran says those who develop symptoms need to follow a few simple steps.
2: Start isolating at home, call your public health unit, and call your GP before you go and visit them so that we can organise quick testing for you.
1: And a group of Hunter environment activists will today take on a mining giant in the High Court in a legal fight around considering climate change during project approvals. To sport now, Parramatta players are celebrating the emergence of playmaker Ronald Volkman. After several years in the wilderness, Volkman has found top form at the Eels. Centre Jordan Samrani says the 23-year-old will be a key player against the Storm on Saturday night.
3: Ronnie's been, unbelievable. He's so creative. When he gets the ball, I actually get excited. I'm waiting for something to happen. Yeah, so good to have in the team.
1: The Bulldogs will be boosted by the return of Matt Burton in the halves as they try to snap a losing streak when they take on the Sharks on Friday. In the AFL, the Giants are playing down suggestions Toby Green could be lured to Geelong. The Cavaliers have squared their NBA conference semi-final with the Pistons 2-2. The Lakers have been eliminated after a 5-point loss to the Thunder. And Golden Slipper winner Lady of Camelot's racing future's in doubt after the horse was stung on the leg by a stingray on a Brisbane beach. This is ANU's New South Wales.
0: It's 8:32 as we come to the last half hour of the program, after which at 9 o'clock, please don't turn the channel. Listen to Marianne, the Real World Gardener. She's helped me with my garden so much. All these little spots. She even throws a bit of music in there. It's a good one. We're having some traffic situations. As I said, just before we went to the break, all the same. Let's add Gordon into the mix. The Pacific Highway at Moore Street. There's a broken down semi-trailer. Bondi Road approaching Avoca. Heavy traffic there. Broken down car. Roselle, the motorway, and Iron Cove link to the bridge. There's a broken down truck. Croydon, Liverpool Road near Edwin Street. There's a two-car crash. And in Des Moines, to make Victoria Road even more fun to navigate, we have a broken down car near Lyons Road. So, you know, all kinds of fun out there. Throughout the coming week, it's looking a little typical. It'll be cloudy. There'll be showers both today and tomorrow. The likelihood of a shower or two between Friday and Tuesday is, you know, well,

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A shameless plug for the place, one of the two places I volunteer. Okay, I'm going to stop blah blahing now and get on to our next set of requests. I've got one by the Hollies for Sarah, one for Linda. She's got a cat. She's a cat lady with Boston, More Than a Feeling, and rounding out the triple shot for Linda L. and Wally, we'll hear one from Steppenwolf. My goodness, what's wrong with me today? All right. Feeling good? Never mind. Moving on. Starting with the Hollies and Long Cool Woman.

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1: The time is 8:49, 11 minutes, and I'll be saying goodbye to you until next week. Next week, people, we're going to dance. Oh, yeah, let's dance next week. Meanwhile, at 8:49, traffic is looking exactly the same as it did a few moments ago. The hot spots: Croydon, Liverpool Road near Edwin Street, Roselle, the M4 motorway and the Iron Cove link to the bridge, Bondi Road approaching Avoca Street, and let's see, yeah, that looks like about it for our neck of the woods. Always, though, you know, be mindful, be kind. Anyhow, as we move through the rest of our morning, there's another birthday, and it's perfectly timed. Today is Stephen Colbert's birthday. So if you keep up with Stephen, Jimmy, and Seth Meyers, if that's how you get your news, because there's no better way to get it, they make it, you know, not quite as His birthday is today, and next Thursday, May 21st, you know, up there, he will do his last show. And out of respect for Mr. Colbert, Jimmy Kimmel will go dark that night. He will be playing a rerun and giving Stephen Colbert the stage. Isn't that a lovely thing? We don't have to be in competition. We don't have to be rivals in absolutely everything. Am I right? Okay, I've resisted that. Stepping off the soapbox now, just to remind you that it is Volunteer Week coming up. There's a lot of places to find things to do. Open up the Village Observer for May. Turn to page 16. There's lots of information there. You can hit any one of the council websites anywhere in Australia, and you will find a worthy cause, whatever that might be. And it's good not just for the world at large, the world around you. It's also good, you know, for ourselves, for our souls. Speaking of which, okay, I figure if anyone is due a request, it's my husband. Yeah. If you know me, you get that. It's, you know, full of And, by the way, May, two full moons in May. So we just got over one, and there's another one coming up. So we're having a blue moon this month. The poor man, he could use a request. And for some reason, here I was thinking, well, he didn't make a request, and I just, you know, didn't see it. Anywho, I decided to do this one and dedicate it to my husband and my work husband. I love them. I really do. I mean, sometimes I feel, but mostly, well, how about if I let Brian Wilson and the Beach Boys explain how I feel about these two guys? Thanks for being there.

You guys get the message, right? Okay. And someone else that I'm forever thankful to have in my life is Debbie M., a good, strong, supportive friend. She gets me. And she let me choose. She said, oh, just play something by Pink Floyd, which I am about to do. It's, it's not your everyday, ordinary protest song, I think. But I'm just going to say this. Go ahead. Have your dessert first. It's okay with me if you do that.

0: that you need, but one is some kind of wire mesh. So that's going to form the structure of the pole. So for listeners who may never have seen them, they're basically cylinders, like tall, thin cylinders. And I use the wire mesh to form the outer sort of shape or the outer cage and then fill it with sphagnum moss. So that's the sort of, I guess, the big picture. Then my poles are about 90 centimetres high. The grid in the mesh, it's about a 1 centimetre distance between like each little square. With these poles, I cut them in lengths that are about 20 centimetres long, the mesh. And so when I then curve it around and turn it into the cylinder is about 6 centimetres in diameter.
1: And then you filled the cylinder with a moist sphagnum moss.
0: And the one little trick is I leave one end of the tube empty of moss, so about 10 centimetres worth is just hollow, and that's going to become the bottom of the pole. So there's the pole. You can leave it to dry if you wanted, or you could use it straight away. And the trick then is you want to plant it into a pot and let the plant be at the base and grow up the moss pole.
1: Right. So, yeah, that's the tricky part. Is it, do you think?
0: I kind of thought it was going to be tricky, but then I was surprised it wasn't really. So because of the plants that I was using to grow up the pole, they're all aroids, or, you know, plants in the aroid family, and they like quite good drainage. So I was using an aroid mix as a potting mix, which essentially is really chunky stuff that drains super fast. So it wasn't like normal potting mix. And I use that mix to plug that empty part of the pole that I mentioned, you know, that 10 centimetres yep. gap. I fill that with the mix, and then I place that into an empty pot, and I put extra mix around the gap to fill the pot. So that kind of locks the pole into the pot itself.
1: Right, okay.
0: It's quite firm. It holds it in nice and tightly, and then you can plant your plant in amongst the aroid mix at the base. And depending on how long the plant is, you might need some string to then tie the runner or the stem up against the pole, or it might only be a short young plant that hasn't started to climb yet. So it's just sitting at the base.
1: Wow. And now how wide is the pot that you used? Was it a 20-centimetre pot or?
0: Nope, really tiny. It's only 14 centimetres.
1: Oh.
0: Yeah. Because this is sort of like a different system or concept for growing. So you think about a lot of the plants we grow in pots. We think about the potting mix in the pot being the sole source of water and nutrients for your plant, right? And so then for a lot of plants, the bigger the pot, the bigger the plant gets because the bigger its root system can grow. But for these plants, we're actually going to grow them up the pole and allow them to push roots through the pole into the moss itself. So the moss pole becomes like an extension sort of the growing media. Yeah, and it means that the base pot doesn't have to get big. It's mimicking what would happen in, you know, tropical rainforests and the like, where a lot of these plants come from. When they're growing up trees, you know, they're putting roots out as they grow up the tree, and the roots are sort of clinging to the bark and into crevices. And every time it rains and water runs down, those roots will suck up water and a bit of nutrients. So we're kind of mimicking that.
1: All right. Now, I guess when you say aroids, let's give people who are listening and going, what's an aroid? Well, there probably is somebody saying that, I can guarantee. So yes. Let's talk, you know, syngoniums or caladiums, or which ones did you use?
0: Yeah, so monsteras and philodendrons, they're sort of two of the really popular ones to use for this. And I would point out, not all aroids are climbing plants. A lot of them are, but some are more kind of clumpy or just very slowly snake along the forest floor. So you wouldn't use those sort. You'd use the ones that are natural climbers. So with the monsteras, probably the two best known would be the deliciosa, you know, like that large leaf Swiss cheese plant.
1: Yes.
0: Or the other one is the Addisonii, which is the smaller sort of Swiss cheese leaf plant.
1: Right.
0: So they're the two best known ones and probably the easiest to find, fairly cheap as well, tough to grow. But there's lots of other monsteras. And then in the philodendrons, I'm just thinking there's one called

0: cultivar called Glorious, which is pretty amazing and easy to grow. There's another cultivar, Splendid. And then species Varicosum is good too. A lot of them have velvety looking leaves. So they look amazing when they're on the poles and sort of hanging. What else? You mentioned the Syngoniums. Syngoniums are great. People have grown some of those as just a regular pot plant that sort of trails and dangles everywhere. But they can go up a pole really, really easy. And Devil's Ivy or Pothos will do it too.
1: Again, about super Hoyas?
0: Easy.
1: I know it's not an aroid, but Hoyas.
0: Yeah. So you can grow them up it. They're going to be a very different look. So the classic moss pole look is often a tropical-y sort of plant with, you know, big leaves, whereas the Hoya won't really do that. And I don't think it's going to put roots into the moss itself either.
1: Right. I was just looking at my Hoya collection today, and some of them have got aerial roots. Yeah, some of the Hoyas... Well, actually, only two that I can see. That was Hoya Matilde and Hoya Kerrii, which has got those big heart-shaped leaves. I noticed some aerial roots, even though small, on the long trailing stems. And some of them have got little leaves, like Hoya Matilde. That's got little leaves. Yeah, so I was just wondering, maybe I could try that with
0: you those. Could try it and see how it goes, yeah. Mm. And then you can come back and say, see, you were wrong. It was amazing.
1: I could, but more than anything, I'll probably end up with a mess. Now, how long did it take you to do just the one moss pole?
0: Well, I made enough poles to use up the whole box or bale of sphagnum moss. So I made six in one go. I don't know, maybe it took me an hour, perhaps.
1: Gee, that's quick.
0: To make the six.
1: Yep.
0: Yeah, it's not that long. I mean, it's a little bit tedious cutting the wire, like strand by strand, snip, snip, snip, and then I bend it back so that the cut part is folded in and there's no sharp bits to sort of poke myself on later on. But yeah.
1: Okay.
0: Did it. And
1: that's great.
0: Voila. Then I had suddenly had six poles. And when you put your plant in the base, I watered in the aroid mix. And then it's a little bit of a game, a balancing act, to keep the sort of the base of the moss pole just moist enough to encourage the plant to put feeler roots into it and to kick it off, to get it going. And then once it started doing that, you can water by getting a water bottle, you know, like you go to the shop and you buy a bottle of water, say 500 mils or something, get one of those, drill a couple of small holes in the lid, and then you can invert it and sit it on top of the pole and it will slowly drip the water down in through the moss.
1: Very clever, yes.
0: Yeah.
1: Good idea.
0: And the moss will absorb it and be damp and, away you go.
1: Oh, well, there we have it. That's moss poles for everyone. I've seen yours are growing quite quickly. I guess this is the time of year where they will take off.
0: Yeah, through the warmer part times of the year and when the daylight hours are longer, then they're going to be getting more light, so they'll grow faster than in winter. So.
1: Well, that's great. Thank you. I'm going to try it for sure. And I've got all the information now, so thank you so much for sharing your project of building a moss pole, Steve.
0: My pleasure.
1: That was Steve Falcioni. He's the garden editor of Organic Gardener magazine. See, not that hard and can be completed in an hour or two. It would make a wonderful gift for any type of gardener. If you have any questions, why not email us at realwellgardener@gmail.com or write in to 2RRR PO Box 644 Gladesville, New South Wales 1675. Still to come, making compost tea in Vegetable Heroes, garden challenges in Design Elements, plus garden jobs for the weekend. But now for a track by The Beatles. Here Comes the Sun.

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6: 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Plant a fruit tree. Berries won't be available for a couple more months, yet many good nurseries have an order list, so contact them and get on it. But it's a good opportunity to plant potted trees or evergreen fruit trees like citrus. Autumn is a fabulous time to do so. Sow your spring flowering annuals from seed, poppies, sweet peas, stocks, alyssum and nasturtium, these just to name a few, to give bees and beneficial insects some food.
7: Throw in a seed and watch your garden grow on

week I'm getting stuck into making compost tea. Have you ever heard of compost tea and wondered, can I make this myself? We all know that compost is great for the garden, for all sorts of things. Adding compost helps with the microbial activity in your soil. It retains moisture on warm days and keeps the soil warmer on cold days. But is there something even better than plain old compost, and could it be compost tea? When I first thought of the idea of talking about compost tea, I didn't realise that there's a whole lot of information out there both for and against the benefits of compost tea. Some say it really doesn't do all that much, while others say it has plenty of benefits. The best idea is to present the fors and the against and let you make up your own mind. You don't even have to do that. Instead, brew up your own compost tea with a recipe and then decide for yourself whether or not it's worth all the trouble. You can use it as a foliar spade, by the way, or as a soil drench. So why go to the extra trouble of brewing, straining and spraying a tea rather than just working compost into the soil? There are several reasons why it's good for your garden. First of all, compost tea makes the benefits of compost go further. What's more, when sprayed on the leaves, compost tea helps suppress foliar diseases, increases the amount of nutrients available to the plant, and speeds up the breakdown of toxins. Using compost tea has even been shown to increase the nutritional quality and improve the flavour of vegetables. If you've been applying compost to your soil only in the traditional way, you're missing out on a whole host of benefits. Now, there's a debate, believe it or not, about the benefits. We know so far that compost tea is water in which compost has been steeped. Leached into that liquid are some of the compost nutrients, microorganisms, and a brew of poorly defined compounds called humates. Humates help plants take up more easily the nutrients already in the soil and offer a host of other benefits. Compost tea has long been used as a weak fertilizer, but in recent years, devotees of the tea have shifted the focus away from the liquid's ability to just give you a small amount of nutrients and onto the microorganisms it contains. I would have to agree there, because the amount of nutrients would be quite small. Microorganisms, however, are needed for soils to be healthy. Plus, compost provide protection against diseases, especially root diseases. Composts, as we know by now, improve soil structure and assist with soil aeration, water retention, and improve nutrient uptake. Now, the claim for the tea is that microorganisms provide the same benefits, and when they're sprayed on the leaves, they're supposed to fight off garden diseases. You can buy commercially available compost tea in the form of fish emulsion and liquid organic fertilisers. But there you go. Apparently also molasses boosts bacteria, something that benefits grasses in particular. Meanwhile, adding protein feeds like fish oil or liquid seaweed boost fungal activity, which is of more benefit to larger shrubs and trees. All you need is a bucket, a stick and some water and a shovel full of compost. You fill the bucket to a third of full of compost, then leaving only a centimetre from the top, you fill it with water. Stir the compost a few times for the next 5 to 7 days. You got to stir it every day, apparently. And after 5 to 7 days, you strain the mixture and store it in an airtight container, and then it's ready for use. Well, there you go. And there's a few other people who say that the benefits are quite good. Some even add an aerator into the mix so that you could actually improve the benefits. Well, whether the truth about the science, there are plenty of people out there making and using compost tea. And that was your Vegetable Hero segment for today. Still to come, garden challenges in design elements, then garden jobs for the weekend. But now for a track by Creedence Clearwater Revival. Have you ever seen the rain?

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1: Today's plants are quite unusual that retired garden designer Peter Nixon has chosen. However, they are much sought after by collectors. You can find some on social media sites, so don't despair. I'll let you know after this.

0: It's time for the design element segment on Real World Gardener. In the studio, I've got a former landscape designer, Peter Nixon, who's retired. How are you today, Peter?
1: Very well.
0: And we're still talking about growing conditions for cool subtropical gardens, which we described last episode. So we're talking summer rain, winter dry.
1: Yes, and warm temperate coastal frost free.
0: Indeed. All right. Now, let's go to a high spring, October, November, and my favourite group of plants is the hippiastrums.
1: Yes, and all of these interspecific hybrids that are a far cry from the ones that are all before Christmas.
0: Yeah.
1: That most people know in those, that they're the size, they're the shape anyway, of a the old gramophone.
0: Yes. Speaker thing.
1: Yeah, gramophone
0: yeah.
1: speaker.
0: Yeah.
1: So these are, well, they're still the high spring season. Sorry, October, November is what we're talking about. So they do flower the same as that group, but they're interspecific hybrids like Aulicum crossed with Iguazuanum. Now, I'm going to spell that. I-G-U-A-Z-U-A-N-U-M, Iguazuanum, as in Iguazu Falls. And that's crossed with Aulicum, which is usually an autumn flower, but because it's crossed with the Iguazuanum, it can be at most it'll spot flower over most of the year, even in the winter, but mostly all its blooms come up in that period, October, November. And it's red and patterned, the bloom. It's a strap leaf, looks a lot like a thinner version of Agapanthus, the clump, and the scape comes up above that. Probably the clump wouldn't exceed 350, and then the bloom above that about 400. And then also Hippiastrum bucasovii cross Papilio.
0: Yes, I know Papilio, but I don't know bucasovii.
1: Okay, so Papilio, if people have gone towards species Hippiastrum, they're more familiar with that. That's their starting plant. Mm. And that one has been crossed with bucasovii, which is some species called porciflora, so there's a paucity of flowers. And that's how I would describe bucasovii, only flowers briefly in the spring. And there's usually one, two, or if you're really lucky, three, once the bulb gets big enough to support it. So that combination is, it's a solid red with a primrose backing, and it looks, but it's got some of the papilio patterning, so the pollinator lines have been kept some, but it's more, because of the papilio, it's more generous in its bloom time.
0: Okay, right. Next one you've got is Eureka Queen. Wow, is that a particular cultivar?
1: That is from a grower in Northern Rivers, and I think it's one that he probably would have hybridised that himself, and he's done so many. It's just, you notice with every swarm that you do that there are some doers that are much more generous and resist any predation whatsoever. So those are the ones that they're more conspicuous. They're the ones that have more vigour and more flowers but don't look vulgar. And that one, that Eureka Queen, is it's a primrose colour, almost green.
0: Wow.
1: But it's fascinating because of that. So they all rush together in that period. There has a little encore in autumn time, but nothing like the spring show.
0: And so that's all from Plant Life Nursery, like you said, Northern Rivers.
1: That's right. And this Hippiastrum citosinum cross Calyptratum. The Calyptratum is the green version, and the citosinum, that's the one a lot like Papilio, but it's a bit more refined, a bit smaller. And that's a fabulous combination, that interspecific cross, that people, they lust after that. It's hard to find. Donovan has some. I noticed that he hasn't been bringing plants to the plant fairs just recently, so maybe something's happened. But there are others. There's Charles Harland, H-A-R-L-A-N-D, and he's at Wedderburn in Sydney Metro. So he always has a stall, and he'll also bring Crinum bulbospermum, the orange river lily, which is a bog plant. And it's got a darker pink and lighter pink stripe in a trumpet flower for that period in the year, October, November. And then a big step away from any of the Hippiastrum or the Crinums, Amorphophallus cognac. And that is the philodendrons that they all belong to the aroid tribe. And this belongs to the aroids as well, but it's a deciduous, it's a herbaceous aroid that rushes in the springtime and then dies away in the heat.
0: Right.
1: So it's a lily, and it's a very dark, sinister-looking aubergine. The minute you look at it, you think of Robert Mapplethorpe or somebody like that. An infamous fashion designer of the 70s and 80s and 90s.
0: Oh, yes.
1: In New York. Very, very, and he used to photograph them.
0: Oh, goodness. So I'm just wondering, could people go, oh, I can't get that Hippiastrum. Can I just put any other Hippiastrum there?
1: Yeah, these are just suggestions that I'm making. But when, say, Charles or his son Clayton, when you go to the Harlan's store at either Plant Lovers Fair or Collectors Plant Fair, they'll tell you all about it. It's their favourite subject. They'll tell you everything, all about it, how to grow it, where to grow it, how big does it get, what's the bloom like, when does it flower, all of that.
0: Yeah, okay, great.
1: Oh, and there's one other novelty there, the, can hardly say it.
0: No.
1: Helicotta serris, Muschivorus, the dead horse arum lily.
0: Gosh.
1: And mine's just waking up now in the winter, and it flowers in September, October. As the name suggests, the common name dead horse arum, it does smell ripe, but only for a day.
0: Oh, okay.
1: And the trade-off is that the lily is probably about 300 high and the leaves exceed the bloom height. And it's a much wider heart-shaped lily, probably 150 across. So it's quite conspicuous with a hairy inflorescence. It's the spike part in the centre. It eludes me. Anyway, so this is another sinister-looking flower.
0: Okay.
1: And it's very polarising. A lot of people find it revolting and they don't want to grow it, but other people incline towards it in a Frankenstein way.
0: Right.
1: So I rather like it. I think that's an interesting plant. And then one other there, Sertanthus falcatus. Remember, we're talking about bulbs. So these, they get bulbs like they get up to about a large onion, and they've evolved in the Drakensberg Mountains in South Africa. Right. And when the clump gets big enough, when the big storm comes, they break off and roll down the scree rock slope until they get wedged into more, until there's some more organic material that breaks down for something to grow in. But that's how exposed that they are. And it's called the shepherd's crook.
0: Oh, right.
1: Because the inflow that comes in September, it's a long, sinuous, vertical stem, and then just at the top it crooks over, just like a shepherd's crook. And then the flower, it's not dissimilar from Clivia, which is similar, but very different growing conditions. So this takes any amount of exposure and it really resents moisture during the growing season. And then by the time we get to, in our climate anyway, June, it all dries off like an onion and just sits there like above the ground, all emerged, sitting there waiting for the proceeding winter.
0: Gosh. Gee, I think we've run out of time for this selection of, so we'll leave it there.
1: Okay.
0: And continue next time with Garden Challenges. Thanks so much for sharing your knowledge, Peter.
1: Thanks for asking me.
2: Real World Gardener, investigating new ways to garden with Marianne Cannon.
0: That was Peter Nixon, retired garden designer. Peter mentioned several species such as Hippiastrum aulicum cross iguazuanum, which will spot flower all year but mostly flowers in October or November. The flowers are red and patterned with similar leaves to Agapanthus. Then there's Hippiastrum bucasoidei cross Papilio, which is mainly red, and Hippiastrum Eureka Queen, which has a primrose colour, almost green. and most unusual of which is a dead horse arum or Helicodocerus. Look up Bulb Exchange on Facebook to source some of these. If you have any question, you can email us realwellgardener@gmail.com. Still to come, garden jobs for the weekend and what's on with Sabrina Ferguson.
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0: It's time for Garden Jobs for the Weekend, longest segment. On the line I've got Steve McLean, biology educator. How are you today, Steve?
5: Yeah, I'm really good, thank you, Marianne.
0: And today, well, let's start off with, it's sort of a listener question. It's Mel from Gippsland. She's asking, how can I protect some of my precious subtropical plants that I recently purchased that I have with the upcoming months of winter? Foolish, I know, or perhaps wishful thinking. She's got some Hoyas and a few other things in the garden.
5: Well, you know, first up with frost protection is you've got to know which plants in your garden are vulnerable. So not everything in your garden protection. Established natives, deciduous trees and most hardy shrubs will handle frost just fine. But your veggie patch, tropical plants, citrus and anything recently planted, those are the ones that need your attention.
0: Next thing you need to do is lots of mulch. A generous layer of mulch around the base of your plants is one of the simplest and most effective things you can do. It actually acts like a blanket for the soil, keeping the roots warm, even when surface temperatures plummet overnight. Aim for about 7 to 10 centimetres and keep it away from the stem itself to prevent rot.
5: Now, this is the really important one. Those plants that are vulnerable, cover them before sunset. Once the sun goes down, the temperature drops fast, so you want your covers on before that happens.
0: You can use something like an old bed sheet, hessian or horticultural frost cloth. They all work beautifully. Just drape it over the plant and let it fall to the ground to trap warmth underneath. And don't forget to take it off again in the morning so your plants can breathe and soak up the sun.
5: Yeah, and if you've got plants in pots, move them. You know, I've got family who live in Austria and they actually move their citrus plants from outside into their garage for a period of time during the coldest months. So this is one of the biggest actual advantages of container gardening. Simply shift them up against the house or into the shed or under a veranda over a metre or two of shelter can make a real difference.
0: And finally, hold off on fertilising. High nitrogen fertiliser encourages soft, lush new growth, and that soft growth is exactly what frost damage looks for in the morning. And let your plants harden off naturally through the cooler months and save the feeding for spring.
5: Know your vulnerable plants, mulch up, cover before sunset, move your pots and ease off on the fertiliser. Simple steps that can save your garden on those freezing winter nights.
0: All right then, let's go on to the horticultural term, which today is phototropism. Now, I want to ask you something. Have you ever noticed that the plants on your windowsill always seem to be leaning towards the glass, or that your sunflowers track across the sky throughout the day, always facing the sun?
5: Well, today we're going to talk about why that happens, and it comes down to one word, phototropism. So now, don't let the word scare you off, though. It's actually a really simple and beautiful concept once you break it down. Photo, I mean, most people would be aware, means light. Tropism simply means movement or turning. So phototropism is literally a plant turning towards light. It's as simple as that.
0: But here's where it gets really interesting. Plants don't have eyes. They don't have a brain. They can't look around and think, oh, the sun's over there. I'd better lean that way. So how on earth do they do it?
5: It comes down to a clever little hormone inside the plant called auxin, auxin is responsible for cell growth, and it basically tells the plant cells to grow and stretch, to elongate. Now, here's the really clever part. Auxin doesn't like light. So when light hits one side of the plant's stem, the auxin actually moves away from that side and concentrates on the shaded side instead. And because there's no more auxin on the shaded side, those cells grow longer and faster. They elongate, in other words, on the sunny side. And when that happens, one side ends up being longer than the other, and that causes it to bend towards the light.
0: It's basically the plant doing the most elegant bit of engineering you've ever seen, and it's happening silently in your garden or inside your house every single day. Now, why does this matter for you as a gardener?
5: Yeah, well, there's a couple of reasons, because, like, if you've got potted plants indoors, phototropism is why they'll eventually grow lopsided. And if you leave them in the same spot, the simple fix is, well, give your pots a quarter turn every week or so, and that way the plant gets even light on all sides and grows nice and straight.
0: It also explains why plants in shaded spots will sometimes grow in surprisingly creative directions, stretching sideways or upwards at unusual angles in search of the best light source available. They're not confused because they're actually being incredibly smart about their situation.
5: It's worth remembering that when a plant is leaning hard towards the light, well, it's actually sending you a message that it's telling you it needs more of it.
0: So if your indoor plants are looking like they're trying to escape out the window, it might be time to move them somewhere brighter or think about a grow light to give them what they need.
5: So next time you see your plants reaching towards the sun, take a moment to appreciate just how clever they really are. No eyes, no brain, just a little hormone doing an incredible job.
0: And that's phototropism. And now you'll never look at a leaning plant the same way again. That's fascinating, actually.
5: Funny thing, when I was a young, irresponsible university student many years ago, where in the house that I was living with a few mates, we went away for a holiday and someone left the television on, and beside that television was some ivy in a pot growing. And when we came back several weeks later, the television running all through the holidays and the ivy beside it, well, the ivy had grown and covered the entire TV because it was seeking the light from the television screen.
0: Wow, that's almost like a little plant horror story. That sounds funny.
5: Yeah.
0: Right. Well, let's go on to the plant profile, which is cyclamen, because you'll be seeing lots of these flowering plants in florist shops and garden centres vying for your attention. It's ever colourful cyclamen with shades of pink, purple, magenta and whites and bicolours. No yellows, though.
5: So cyclamen persicum is the parent of modern hybrids and is native to islands in the Mediterranean, Greece and Lebanon. Much work went in to hybridising and breeding to obtain the form we have today, which is different from the original plants.
0: Now, I remember that my sister gave me a cyclamen once in a pot years ago. Back then, I wasn't really into horticulture and thought that when it died down, in other words, became dormant, I assumed it had died, so I chucked it out. Well, I won't be doing anything like that now.
5: No. The cyclamen are tuberous perennial plants in the family Primulaceae that generally grow in the Mediterranean climate. And cyclamen thrive in cooler temperatures, with their growing period being autumn to spring. And over summer, they die down, which you experienced, Marianne, and go dormant to avoid the hot, dry weather.
0: It's not only the flowers, though, because for cyclamen enthusiasts, yes, there is a cyclamen society. The leaves offer just as much interest as the flowers, with some species producing a seemingly endless degree of variation.
5: I seem to remember, Marianne, being at the Sydney Botanical Garden some years ago, and I believe the cyclamen society had a show, and it was absolutely stunning what I saw.
0: Now, I thought the society was only based in England, but as you've mentioned, there's one in Australia as well. But here, I think the most commonly grown one is cyclamen persicum, which produces large flowers in winter, and they're sold everywhere pretty much during the colder months. Of course, most people think they're an indoor plant.
5: If you're lucky, you may also find cyclamen hydrofolium sold as seedlings in nurseries. This smaller growing species does well in rockeries and garden beds and naturalises readily under deciduous trees. Flowering usually starts earlier than persicum. When buying a cyclamen plant, make sure to choose a nice healthy plant in late autumn or early winter so you can have blooms for months during the cooler time of the year when not much is happening in the garden.
0: Avoid any plants that are showing spots on the petals of open flowers, as this usually indicates that a fungal disease has infected the plant. And cyclamen do best in cool, humid conditions, so they're ideal for airy situations such as balconies and patios.
5: Yeah, so to keep your cyclamen happy, place a layer of pebbles in a saucer under your pot and keep some moisture around them, as this will raise the humidity around the plant. Never pour water directly over the crown of the plant. For the best results, feed the plant monthly with a weak liquid fertilizer designed for indoor plants.
0: Reduce the risk of fungal disease. Remove any dying leaves or flowers by twisting off and removing from the plant.
5: Yeah, and remember, cyclamens go dormant in summer, and it is possible to rest the plant outside in the garden in a shady spot. Turn the pot onto one side so that the corm doesn't get too much water, which may rot it. Once the corm starts sprouting in mid to late summer, it can be repotted into fresh potting mix.
0: Now, yellowing leaves or collapsing flower stems and rotting tubers are signs of overwatering and poor drainage. So you've got to allow the plants to go a bit dry before rushing to water them, and avoid wetting the foliage or tuber, as we've mentioned. Remember, these guys like cool conditions and indoor heating takes its toll. What you need to do is move the plant to a cooler room or get it into the habit of resting it overnight outdoors in the colder air. Cyclamen, I think I might have to buy one. I know some of them have got lovely perfume.
5: Absolutely beautiful. And as I was mentioning before, I do remember seeing a show down at the Sydney Botanical Garden some years ago, and they were absolutely stunning.
0: I know. Well, it's been wonderful chatting with you, Steve, and, well, look forward to the chat next week.
5: Yeah, thanks, Marianne. Really enjoyed it.
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0: It's time for the What's On segment on Real World Gardener. On the line, I've got Sabrina Ferguson. Hey, today, Sabrina, how's your garden going?
10: I'm very well, and my crazy little cyclamen is still going, and I've just noticed a new flower coming out on it. Can you believe this thing? It's been flowering since July or before.
0: Wow, that's fantastic. What a lucky person you are. Anyway, what's on?
10: Well, tomorrow from 9 till noon, the Giant Steps Greenhouse Market is on in the grounds of the old Gladesville Hospital. Now it's open for all your garden needs with flowers, herbs, seasonal veggies, pot plants, seedlings, succulents, native trees and grasses. 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Enter from Punt Road via the bottom gates and look for Norton Manning Drive. And meet the bird life of the Field of Mars tomorrow on a walk led by Kathy Goswell of the Cumberland Bird Observers Group and hosted by the Ryde Hunters Hill Flora and Fauna Preservation Society. There are two 90-minute walks to choose from. One starts at 8:30 and the other at 10:30. Bookings are essential, though, so you can either email Alfred at alfred.vincent@bigpond.com or phone him on 0403 749 181. Lots on tomorrow. There's a family picnic and planting day in Artarmon Reserve. You'll learn to garden, beautify the park, grab a free hot drink and join in a community picnic in the afternoon. 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The planting itself is on from 10 till 1. Bookings are essential at willoughby.nsw.gov.au. Now, I've got some camellias in bloom. I've only got three of them, but just imagine what the masses of camellias look like at Eraldine and Gordon right now. Even better, go and see for yourself. Book a morning or afternoon tea at Eraldine on both days this weekend. Explore the garden too and have a little hunt for the Camellia sinensis, whose leaves are used for tea making. 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Le Marché French Market is back at Woolwich Docks this Sunday from 9 till 1. Pick up some delicious French food, delicacies and homewares and soak up the atmosphere. More info at huntershill.nsw.gov.au. Hunters Hill Council and Good for the Hood bring you another at-home online workshop on Tuesday from noon. This time the topic is composting fundamentals, turning waste into wealth for your garden. These workshops are free to attend, but you must register first at huntershill.nsw.gov.au. Eastwood Evening Garden Club is meeting on Tuesday the 12th at 7:30 p.m. Ian Hook is the guest speaker and he'll be talking about bromeliads. Change of venue though, due to council works at Gladesville Library, this month's meeting is going to be held in one of the members' homes. So if you'd like to know more and maybe come along, call Margaret on 0412 474416. Orchids Out West brings around 20 orchid breeders and vendors to Hawkesbury Showground from Friday the 15th till Sunday the 17th. 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It's open from 9 to 2 on Friday and Saturday and 9 to 1 on Sunday in the Philip Charlie Pavilion. 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
0: My goodness, so much to be going on with. 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
0: Thank you for listening. I hope we've inspired you to start a moss pole project or make some compost tea for the veggie garden. Tune in next week at 4 p.m. Friday and the repeat at 9 a.m. Wednesdays, because next week I'll be talking with Tropical Garden Society Secretary Judith Watson about how to get involved, no matter where you live in Australia. You can hear the whole show again on Mixcloud. Just look for 2RRR programs or follow Real Well Gardener on Facebook for the link. If you have a question on wildlife, plants or garden design, we the team would love to hear from you either via email, realworldgardener@gmail.com, or you can write in to 2RRR, PO Box 644, Gladesville, New South Wales 1675. Until next week, I'll leave you with a track by Bee Gees, Emotion. But for me, have a great gardening week. Bye for now.

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1: Pour the dance on the ceiling and the dance on the wall at the Gandhi Dancers Ball.